Good evening and welcome to Four Lakes Frequency, where the rhythm of the lakes meets the pulse of indie, folk, and alternative sounds. I'm DJ Meg Wise. Thanks for tuning in. The first song I played tonight is brand new music from Levitation Room. That was the song Light Me Up. Levitation Room's music instills listeners' ears with a light feeling of floating, which is a great start to our float tonight. Let's keep this going with some summery music. This song came out late last summer from Still Corners. Here's Summer Nights.

This is Four Lakes Frequency. I'm DJ Megwise. That last song was Blue Robotic by Pool Girl. Before that was brand new music from Babe Rainbow, who has their upcoming album Acid and Honey that the song will be on. That was the song Polymuscle Saccharide. It seems like that might be a word that the group made up, and I cannot be certain I'm pronouncing that correctly, but you can see my playlist and all other WVMO playlists at WVMO.fm if you would like to find what that song is spelt like. Tonight's show is heavy on new music, so with that, I'm going to play the song Soft Cover from Widow's Peak's new album Roses on 98.7 WVMO.

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1: I'm Joe Martin from the VMO show. I'm here in the WVMO studios learning more about Monona with Monona's mayor, Nancy Moore. Big thing at the city council meeting on Monday, June 1st, approval of a precise implementation plan for that new development happening on Broadway, the building just east of WPS in front of the One City Schools building. What's a precise implementation plan and what's happening next?
2: That's right. So you may recall that there's actually a two-step, if you will, in front of the city council and also prior to the city council at the plan commission. The first is a general development plan. The second is the precise implementation plan. We just did the general development plan approval a few weeks ago. The precise implementation plan is exactly what it says or how it's titled, which is the nitty-gritty details, the lighting, the parking details, the landscaping details, the finishes on the building, the colors, etc. So that was approved by the plan commission, came in front of the council for first read on Monday night. This is a two-phase development. The first phase is two buildings, mixed-use buildings, including a total of 357 market-rate apartments, ground floor commercial space of about 13,000 feet, and a park, which we're actually going to be reviewing at a later date because we need to design it. The city has the authority and has been given the green light by the developer to put forward a design for the park. And the park is actually going to be over an acre. It's going to be like an acre and a half, which is, just to give people an idea, that's about twice the size or a little more than twice the size of Grand Crossing Park, which a lot of people are familiar with. And that the park will largely be paid for through what are called land dedication fees that the developer pays to the city, specifically to Parks and Recreation, for parks like this.
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You're drifting along with Four Lakes Frequency. I'm DJ Megwise. The last few songs were Terracola by Mora Ilos Metagolis, Do You Feel It by Holy Wave, and Big Wheel by Shannon in the Clams. Up next is some music from the band Chalk Talk. Here's their song, What Do You Want, on 98.7 WVMO.

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This is Four Lakes Frequency, and I'm DJ Megwise. You just heard the song Don't Forget About Me by Alice Bowman. Before the community messages were the songs Hamilton Road by DuckTales and Call It Good Times by Winkler. This weekend, June 13th and 14th, is the 37th annual Marquette Waterfront Festival at the Yahara Place Park. 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We'll have some of our DJs at the table and some new t-shirts. One of the performers at the Marquette Waterfront Festival will be Rat Boys, all the way from Chicago. They will be performing Saturday night at the main stage, and they just released their new album, Singin' to an Empty Chair, in February. So to get ready for the weekend, I'm going to play their song Anywhere from that album on 98.7 WVMO.

This is Four Lakes Frequency, and I'm DJ Meg Wise. The last couple songs were Stranger Now Forever by Truces and Selkie Bride by And Wilder. I have one more song for my show tonight from Galate. Thanks for tuning in. Stick around for Playhouse with Hannah Kay and join me here next Monday at 7 p.m. Till then, keep your sails high and your music flowing.

0: Hi, I'm Dean Rothman with your WVMO weather. It's 71 in Monona, moderate rain. Tomorrow look for 83 with a low temp around 67. Your extended forecast calls for moderate rain on Wednesday. 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
3: Hi everyone, Hannah Kay here, and tonight's Playhouse episode is the first in a series of episodes dedicated to working through the extensive index of songs that I took down while reading Billy Idol's 2014 autobiography, Dancing with Myself. As I mentioned before on the show, I'm a fan of Billy Idol's musical work, his iconic sneer, and his legacy as a punk rock musician. Whether you've loved Billy Idol since he graced MTV in 1984 with his music video for Dancing with Myself, or have never even heard a single one of his tracks, I hope to inspire you, all you listeners out there, as I retrace where one legend found inspiration and harnessed his own raucous rebel yell. We begin this saga of music with Tex Ritter's country ballad about a Billy of a different time, Billy the Kid. Hope you enjoy this installment of Billy on Playhouse here on 98.7 WVMO, the voice of Monona.
4: Some folks do a lot of good in the world. That encourages us to do good. A few people start off on the wrong foot. Their black deeds serve as a warning post to us. The song I'm gonna sing for you now, boys and girls, is about a boy who sort of wandered off the straight and narrow trail, took up a crooked course. As usual with all outlaws, he paid with his life. His name was Billy the Kid.

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Now this is how Billy the Kid met his fate. The bright moon was shining, the hour was late. Shot down by Pat Garrett, who once was his friend. The young outlaw's life had

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Tried to shift it, couldn't even lift it, we was getting nowhere, and so we had a cup of tea. And right, said Fred, give a shout for Charlie.

Need more space to ship the so-and-so. Had bad twinges, taking off the inches, and it got us nowhere. And so we had a cup of tea, and right said Fred, have to take the wall down, that there wall is gonna have to go. Took the wall down, even with it all down, we was getting nowhere. And so we had a cup of tea, and Charlie had a think, and he said, look, Fred, I got

I said to Charlie, we'll just have to leave it standing on the landing, that's all. You see, the trouble with Fred is he's too hasty. Now, you never get nowhere if you're too hasty.

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We just heard Bernard Cribbins with Right Said Fred from the album A Combination of Cribbins, a comedy album that was released by Parlophone Records out of the UK in 1969. Right now we have Joe Meek with Telstar, and from what I remember from the autobiography by Billy Idol, that the show is loosely based on retracing all of the songs that he names in his work. This song really took him by surprise, just with it sounding super otherworldly, so have a listen here and think about how it would feel to hear this for the first time, as many of you might be doing right now. Stay tuned for a bunch of more amazing tracks here on Playhouse on 98.7 WVMO, the voice of Monona.

Hello, you are listening to Playhouse here on 98.7 WVMO, the voice of Monona. We just heard them with Baby Please Don't Go from the 1971 album In Reality. Before that, we had the Beatles with She Loves You. Yeah, yeah, yeah. And right now we have The Who with My Generation. Stay tuned for more tracks from this playlist that was generated based on Billy Idol's mention of tracks from his 2014 autobiography, Dancing with Myself. If you all didn't know, the name Billy Idol was coined during a chemistry teacher's description of Idol on his school report card as quote-unquote Idol, I-D-L-E. Idol has said that one that he hated and that he felt underachieved. But in an interview in November of 1983, Idol said the name Billy Idol was a bit silly and goofy, kind of based on that initial name given by that chemistry teacher. But part of the old school of English rock. It was a double-double thing. Not just a poke at the superstar-like people, but it was kind of fun, you know? In another interview, he said that he wanted to use the name Billy Idol, as I said before, but he thought the name would be unavailable due to its similarity to the name of the Monty Python star, Eric Idol, and chose Billy Idol instead. Stay tuned to Playhouse here on 98.7 WVMO, the voice of Monona.

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1: Hello, Monona. This is Sukar, and I'm in the WVMO studio with another edition of MG Study Hall. I'm here with School Board President Elizabeth Cook. I just watched your last school board meeting. My perception from that meeting is that we are moving in the direction of really focusing in on Maywood, moving away from Nichols, maybe, and kind of narrowing the scope after gathering all that information that we talked about last time, narrowing the scope to Maywood. Would that be accurate?
2: Yes, that's right. So we had a very great discussion as a school board. And in the end, the direction that it seems like we're heading, we'll talk about this again at the next meeting, is for us to really focus our efforts on Maywood first and kind of shelve everything for future time and place.
1: And when you say Maywood first, it also sounded to me like it was going to be maybe first steps a conversation with the city. Would you say that?
2: Yeah, I think it's pretty obvious through that board conversation, if you listen to it, that across the school board, we are very interested in engaging with the city of Monona and coming up with a mutually beneficial solution there. I think there's less appetite for a commercial sale or something like that.
1: Do you think you're going to feel pressure from people in terms of the amount of money you can raise through this? Like if you sell Maywood to the city, is it going to be a concern that you could have made more money selling it another way?
2: Based on all the feedback that we've gotten from the community and the conversations that I've had with folks, folks really see Maywood as a community asset and a Monona community asset specifically. And so I have faith and hope that we've moved away from this idea of how much money can we get out of it. I think we've been trying to be very clear as a board that offboarding any building is not really about solving long-term financial stability and some of the other challenges that are solving there, but really about how do we ensure things are moving in a way that's efficient, our liability and risk is off the books. So I think given that, plus it's such a community asset, I don't think it's going to be about the money. Mm-hmm. I really, truly think it's going to be about how do we make sure that we retain this as a community asset that benefits kids and families in Monona.
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Hello, you are listening to Playhouse here on 98.7 WVMO, the voice of Monona. I'm your host, Hannah Kay, here, and we just heard the Dave Clark 5 with Glad All Over. I know I'm feeling glad all over. I'm rocking out here in the WVMO studio on this lovely evening. Hope you all are having a good time listening in your own listening spaces. I hope this musical assembly is helping decorate your evening with some smooth tunes. Before we heard Glad All Over, we had The Who with I'm a Boy. And even though I'm not a boy, right now we have The Beatles with This Boy. I hope you all are enjoying this assembly of music. Again, this is based on Billy Idol's mention of songs by name in his 2014 autobiography, Dancing with Myself. Maybe you all are going to begin to dance with yourself as you listen to this next tune. 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

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We just heard The Mindbenders with A Groovy Kind of Love. Before that was Roy Orbison with Only the Lonely from his 1961 album, Sings Lonely and Blue. Right now we have some Procol Harum with A Whiter Shade of Pale, a song that many of you will definitely know. I'm feeling something right now, hearing the first notes hit my ears. It's amazing. I hope you all are enjoying this Billy Idol assembly of songs and tunes for you this evening. A little bit of another fact about Billy Idol. He was born actually William Michael Albert Broad on the 30th of November, 1955, in Stanmore, Middlesex, England. In 1958, when he was 2 years old, he moved with his parents to the United States and settled in Pachugi, I don't know if this is how you pronounce it, New York. And the family returned to England 4 years later. That was something that seems maybe obvious to a lot of you, but I was not alive when Billy Idol was at his peak. So it was surprising to me just to see that time that he spent as a youngster, and talks about it in his autobiography from 2014, Dancing with Myself, about how that time in the United States that he spent as a youngster influenced him and his kind of musical journey. And then he took some of that back with him when his family moved back to England. So some more Billy Idol facts coming up here on Playhouse on 98.7 WVMO, The Voice of Monona.

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Wow, we just heard Black Sabbath with Black Sabbath from their groundbreaking debut album in 1970. Sounds probably as wild as it did when it first came out, that hard blues rock, or doom metal as some might call it, launched a thousand ships, let's just leave it at that. Right now we've got some Jimi Hendrix playing with Long Summer Night from the 1968 album Electric Lady Land. Said I was going to bring you some more Billy Idol facts. Let's jump right in. On February 6th in 1990 in Hollywood, California, Billy Idol was involved in a serious motorcycle accident that nearly cost him a leg. He was hit by a car when he ran a stop sign while riding home from the studio one night. He required a steel rod to be placed in his leg. I too have a steel rod in my ankle, so that's one thing we have in common. Maybe more about that on a later episode. But shortly before, director Oliver Stone had asked Idol for the role of Jim Morrison's drinking pal, Cat, in his film The Doors, 1991. But because of the accident, it prevented Billy Idol from participating in a major way, and Idol's role was reduced to a much smaller part. He had also been James Cameron's first choice for the role of the villainous T-1000 in Terminator 2, better known as T2, Judgment Day, 1991. The role was recast as a result of the accident. Talk about a bad break. Probably didn't affect Billy's fame all that much, but he could have soared to different heights had he landed a bigger part in those roles. Hope you all are enjoying this selection of tunes this evening. We've got more coming up, including some Cream and some Led Zeppelin to round out the night. 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

Hello, you've been listening to Playhouse here on 98.7 WVMO, the voice of Monona. I'm your host, Hannah Kay, and we just heard Cream with Badge from the 1969 album Goodbye. Right now we've got some Led Zeppelin to finish out the show for this evening with A Whole Lot of Love from their sophomore album from 1969. UK chart-topping album, I should say, Led Zeppelin 2. Hope you all have enjoyed the arrangement of tracks that I put together this evening, following mentions of songs by name from Billy Idol's 2014 autobiography, Dancing with Myself. You all can stay tuned for the next installment of my Billy series here on Playhouse, where we'll get into some tracks by Lou Rawls, The Monkees, and of course later on, The Clash, The Sex Pistols, and Billy's first dive into being a frontman in a band with tracks by formidable and often forgotten Generation X. Thank you all for listening to Playhouse tonight here on 98.7 WVMO, the voice of Monona. I'll be back again next Monday at 8 p.m. Central Standard Time here for another hour of fun and fantasy right here on the airwaves. Until then, this is Hannah Kay sending out lots of love and wishing you all a safe week ahead. See you later.

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0: Hi, I'm Dean Rothman with your WVMO weather. It's 70 in Monona, moderate rain. Tomorrow look for 81 with a low temp around 68. Your extended forecast calls for moderate rain on Wednesday. 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

Welcome to Roots and Reverberations with Greg Kester on 98.7 WVMO, where we are every Monday evening from 9 to 10. Tonight's theme is hope, something we can all benefit from, especially in these trying times. We opened with The Ultimate Wish of Hope, Forever Young by Bob Dylan, which he wrote on the birth of his first son, Jesse. This version is from a 2021 show he recorded during the height of COVID, and which was broadcast live on pay TV. The video and CD have since been released, and it's well worth a watch or listen. I've always thought this a beautiful message from a parent to a child. Howard Cosell recited it on national television when Muhammad Ali won the heavyweight boxing title for the third time. Interestingly, Dylan stays in shape by boxing. We'll next hear the Rascals singing It's a Beautiful Morning, one of the most uplifting ways to start a day. Singer, keyboardist, and writer Felix Cavalier and guitarist and sometime vocalist Gene Cornish are currently on a short tour, which includes a stop at North Woodstock on July 25th in Land O'Lakes, Wisconsin.

We just heard Get Together by the Youngbloods, which was written by Dino Valenti of Quicksilver Messenger Service. This was a peace anthem of the early 60s, recorded in 1964 by the Kingston Trio and in 1966 by Jefferson Airplane, but this was the most successful and well-known version from 1967. It was only a moderate hit until 1969, when it was used in a public service commercial, and then it became an international hit with its message of loving one another. Jesse Colin Young co-founded the band and then relocated them to Greenwich Village, where they became the house band at the Cafe Argogo. We'll next hear the hopeful anthem for equality, A Change Is Gonna Come by Sam Cooke. Cooke was inspired by the struggles in America and the pervasiveness of Jim Crow laws. Situations came to a head one night in Shreveport when he was denied entry into a hotel based on his race, which led to his unjustified arrest at the only hotel in town to accept African Americans, and also to fears for his life with a bomb threat at the auditorium where he was performing. As appalled as he was with what was happening in the country, his is a song of hope, as he truly believed change was inevitable.

0: We just shifted from the cultural to the personal with the Beatles' We Can Work It Out. It was released the same day as the album Rubber Soul in December 1965 as a double-sided A single with Day Tripper on the other side. John had lobbied for Day Tripper to be the A side, but executives felt We Can Work It Out was the more commercial song, which led to the compromise of them both being called the A side. In the end, We Can Work It Out was more successful. Of interest is the harmonium played by John on it.
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2: This is Greg from the Lost Creek neighborhood with a heaping helping of festivals in this weekend's music scene roundup. Friday and Saturday evenings starting at 4, Old Brick Gardens and Garver Events are throwing a joint Summer Breeze block party. Along Sugar Avenue, there'll be live bands, food carts, and picnic tables, all open to the public. You can stroll the grounds and enjoy adult beverages, pop-up performers, and a story slam to conclude the festivities. The annual Cottage Grove Firemen's Festival is back for a 95th year and runs from 5 on Thursday all through Sunday afternoon at Firemen's Park in Cottage Grove. But all of the music is open to the public and can be heard all three nights. The Bill Roberts Combo bring their tight brand of blues jazz and award-winning electric guitar play to the Cardinal Bar starting at 5:30 on Friday and every second Friday of the month. Head out to Lake Wazicha for Bluegrass at the Lake, a three-day festival and fundraiser starting on Thursday featuring bluegrass and folk music. It all starts at 6:30 on Thursday. You can bring your pets if they stay on their leash for all the fun to be had. Downtown New Glarus is alive with the sound of polka for the two-day Polka Fest Friday and Saturday. Kick up your heels under the big tent at this event open to the public and which honors the legacy of Roger Bright, beloved local musician and band leader. It's time for this year's Marquette Waterfront Festival. The annual fundraiser this Saturday and Sunday features two stages and great music all day long. As always, you can count on there being food and kids activities at this event open to the public at Yohara Place Park. And the Madison Symphony Orchestra is closing out its 100th season with a Centennial Festival weekend this Saturday and Sunday at the Overture Center. Featuring a broad array of MSO musicians and a lineup of local community artists, this special event will take place throughout the building and will run from morning till night on both days. All of this wonderment is open to the public, with no tickets issued and general seating. More info can be found at madisonsymphony.org. That's it for this weekend's Music Scene Roundup from WVMO, where we live to hear it live.
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Welcome back to Roots and Reverberations with Greg Kester on 98.7 WVMO, where we are every Monday evening from 9 to 10. Tonight's theme is hope, something we can all benefit from in these trying times. We just heard Jefferson Airplane doing My Best Friend from their Surrealistic Pillow album. It was written by Skip Spence, their original drummer, but who had left the Airplane by this time to help form Moby Grape before it was recorded. Spence, unfortunately, suffered from mental health and addiction issues much of his life, though Moby Grape members helped support him through difficult times. While the single was not successful, it's always been one of my favorite Marty Balin and Great Slick Harmony songs. A simple statement of love and friendship from a happier time in Spence's life. We'll next hear Sonny Terry and Brownie McGee singing the Sam Cooke classic, Bring It On Home to Me. Sonny and Brownie were fellow travelers and friends with Woody Guthrie, Pete Seeger, Lead Belly, and other folk mainstays of the 40s, 50s, and 60s. They met in the late 1930s when they were both playing with Piedmont blues band Blind Boy Fuller and began performing as a duo in 1942. They became sought-after musicians in folk and acoustic blues circles for decades, and this is from their self-titled 1973 album.

We just heard Gonna Get Along Without You Now by She and Him, also known as Zoe Deschano and Matt Ward. She's an acclaimed actress and starred in the movie Elf, where she also sang, and the hit TV series New Girl, among many other credits. This song was written as a big band song in 1951 by Milton Kellum and recorded by Teresa Brewer in 1952. The version that became most well known was by Patience and Prudence in 1956, but She and Him's version is more in the pop style of Skeeter Davis's 1964 version. The duo got together on the set of the movie The Go-Getter, in which she starred. They were brought together by director Martin Hines, who asked them to record a song for the end credits, which led them to realize a shared love of music and their first

0: We just heard Laura Cantrell, who possesses one of the clearest and prettiest voices in music, doing When the Roses Bloom Again. This was originally written in 1901, but was later thought to be a Woody Guthrie poem, to which Jeff Tweedy of Wilco put to music. It was recorded for the Billy Bragg and Wilco album, Mermaid Avenue, which is a great album consisting of Guthrie poems put to music by them. It was held from the album once it was learned that Guthrie didn't write the words, but has since been released in the Mermaid Avenue Complete Sessions album. It's a beautiful song in which a soldier goes to war and promises to return to his lover when the roses bloom again. As he is mortally wounded, he asks to be brought to the place the couple loved so he could be with her in spirit, if not the flesh. 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
2: Hello, and welcome to the Wellness Tip of the Day. I'm health writer and speaker Sarah Moran from Sylvan Lane. Today we're going to talk about gratitude and how it makes people happier. There's been a lot of research in recent years about the effect of gratitude on your health and happiness. People who make a point to be thankful and appreciative improve their physical health, their emotional well-being, their relationships, sleep quality, and exercise habits. It's quite a list.

what can we do to develop gratitude? One simple way is to start a gratitude journal. Every night before bed, write down 3 to 5 things you are grateful for from that day. It could be anything, the smell of chocolate chip cookies, a supportive comment from your good friend, a return to good health, the fact that there's a roof over your head and a bed to sleep in, a trip you're looking forward to, warm water in the shower, anything. Take a moment after you write down each thing to stop and really feel the appreciation for that. Really try to savor it. Doing this before bed can really help the appreciation that you're cultivating sink in. It's a pretty powerful exercise over time. So give yourself the gift of gratitude. Science shows that it'll improve your health and well-being as well as your relationships. For more tips like these, see my wellness books and website at www.takecareguide.com. Thank you for listening to 98.7 WVMO, the voice of Monona. Here's wishing you true health and lasting joy. 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

Welcome back to Roots and Reverberations with Greg Kester on 98.7 WVMO, where we are every Monday evening from 9 to 10. Tonight's theme is hope, something we can all benefit from in these trying times. We just heard Canned Heat doing the Wilbert Harrison song, Let's Work Together, from 1970. Harrison had a huge hit in 1959 with Kansas City, but a contract dispute held up the release of Let's Stick Together, which was intended as a follow-up, until 1962. It failed to gain traction, and they reworked it as Let's Work Together, and released it in 1969 to moderate success. That version was also then recorded by Canned Heat, with Alan the Bear Height on vocals, but not released in the U.S. until 1970, since Harrison's version was so popular. The song inspires people to all work together to make a better life and world. We'll next hear John Hiatt singing Have a Little Faith in Me. It was the first song he wrote following his sobriety from drugs and alcohol, which led to the breakup of his marriage and the release from his record company. He remarried for a third time in 1986, and they together have raised his two daughters, including singer Lily Hiatt, and stepson, and they have had faith in each other for four decades.

We just heard the ultimate song of hope from 1972 in Neil Young's Heart of Gold, in which he's spending his life searching for a partner with a heart of gold. This was his only solo number one song, and has James Taylor and Linda Ronstadt singing background vocals on it. Young has had three children with various disabilities, and to help all children with disabilities and learning difficulties, Neil and second wife Peggy Young supported the Bridge School in Hillsboro, California, and have raised significant funding through benefit concerts featuring a huge assortment of musicians. We'll next hear Good Times by Milwaukee's own Bodines. The Bodines are a local treasure and produce a wealth of great music. Co-founder Kurt Newman still tours under the Bodines' name. His partner Sammy Lanas provided the haunting background vocals on the 1987 Robbie Robertson song, Somewhere Down the Crazy River. Their first album was produced by T-Bone Burnett, and they supported it by opening for U2 on their 1987 Joshua Tree tour.

0: We just heard I Won't Back Down by Tom Petty off his Full Moon Fever album, the song of defiance in which a singer has faith in himself and will stand strong against any challenge, articulates the hope present in many of the songs featured tonight. Thank you for listening to Roots and Reverberations with Greg Kester on 98.7 WVMO, where we are every Monday evening from 9 to 10. Tonight's theme has been hope, something that we can all benefit from in these trying times. Wishing you strength and a positive outlook until we meet again. Good night.
1: 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It's 70 in Monona, moderate rain. Tomorrow look for 81 with a low temp around 68. Your extended forecast calls for moderate rain on Wednesday. 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
2: Louis Armstrong said, "There is two kinds of music, the good and the bad. 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

0: Hey, Monona, Madison, and anyone else listening in, I'm Brian, the dad who's supposed to like the old stuff.
1: And I'm Webb, the 19-year-old who's supposed to be discovering the new music. For this hour, we flip the script, and this is going to be one-hit wonders that don't suck.
0: You gotta love it. You just heard one of the greatest opening songs we could have chosen for tonight's theme, a song people have been calling a one-hit wonder for nearly 40 years.
1: And now, tonight on Back Then, Right Now, we're making the case that the term one-hit wonder is one of the most unfair labels in music. Mm. Creating a hit is hard work. A great song is even harder.
0: Yeah.
1: Every artist you'll hear tonight only needed one shot because they didn't miss.
0: That's right. Of course, that song was 1982's Come On Eileen by Dexys Midnight Runners.
1: So, in the U.S., Dexys is basically a one-trick pony. But in the UK, Kevin Rowland and the band were iconic. The band's record label originally hated the song and refused to release it. It was only after a radio journalist stepped in and championed the song that the label agreed to put it out.
0: That's and crazy. And I hear that it also knocked Michael Jackson's Billie Jean out of the number one spot in the U.S. chart. Can you believe it?
1: That's crazy.
0: Yeah, I know.
1: Yeah. So number one in 12 countries. Then for most American listeners, Dexys Midnight Runners ceased to exist. But the song? Still perfect. And this next one, Dad, this is your story to tell, might have been the most interesting backstory of the night. Stay tuned.

0: So that was Spirit in the Sky, Norman Greenbaum. Dad, tell us the backstory.
1: You bet. So Norman Greenbaum, 1969, Jewish man from Malden, Massachusetts, never attended church in his life, hears a gospel-flavored country song on TV by Porter Wagner, thinks, I want to write something like that, and writes a religious rock song using the name Jesus because he thought it would be more commercially appealing. The lyrics came fast. The music took months. Recorded it in San Francisco with the fuzz guitar sound that people still describe as the best industrial fuzz tone ever put on tape.
0: And then?
1: He sold 2 million copies of the song, number 3 in the U.S., number 1 in the U.K., and then Norman Greenbaum went home to his goat farm in Petaluma, California, and was basically it. One song, and then the goat farm.
0: A Jewish chicken farmer writes a Christian rock song and retires to raise goats. That's amazing.
1: No doubt. And the song has appeared in over 60 films and TV shows since. It refuses to die, which is what we're saying tonight. A great song keeps going whether the artist does or not.

0: somebody that I used to know by Gautier featuring Kimbra, 8 consecutive weeks at number 1 on the Billboard 100, and Gautier, the Australian-Belgian artist behind it, announced in 2014 that there'd be no more new music under that name, and he walked away. That's the entire American legacy, 8 weeks at the top, and then silence.
1: Which, honestly, that kind of feels poetic.
0: No doubt. The album came from Making Mirrors. It's one of the most musically diverse records to ever produce a number one hit. I've listened to it, and it's really pretty incredible. And, Webb, check this out.
1: Yeah.
0: Sting played xylophone on the record.
1: Sting?
0: Totally, yeah, but uncredited on the album.
1: That's funny.
0: That's a fact. And this is a fact, that this is Back Then, Right Now, with Brian and Webb on 98.7 WVMO, the voice of Monona. We'll be right back.
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0: And in 1974, the number one song of the Billboard chart was Band on the Run by Paul McCartney and Wings. And that's today's WVMO Music History Moment. I'm Jeff Perry.
1: This is Molly Groupy, volunteer with the Friends of the Monona Senior Center Board. The Friends of the Monona Senior Center Summer Concert Series in Winnequa Park returns Tuesday nights in July with a variety of food carts and a fresh lineup of local bands and musicians. Wanakee Big Band returns to kick off the festivities on July 7th at 6:30 p.m. at the Monona Dream Park Shelter. Subsequent concert dates and bands are as follows, with food carts and vendors lining up at 5:30 and concerts running from 6:30 to 8 p.m., Acid Rock tribute band Compact Deluxe is set to perform on Tuesday, July 14th. Brass Knuckles, a local jazz quintet new to the lineup, will play on Tuesday, July 21st. Monona's own Carl Davick and his band of classical musicians will close out the concert series on Tuesday, July 28th at the gazebo in Winnequa Park. We look forward to seeing you for food, fun, and great music Tuesday evenings in July.

0: Welcome back to Back Then, Right Now on 98.7 WVMO. I'm Webb, and this is my dad, Brian. We swapped. He does the new music, and I do the old stuff.
1: Yeah, and tonight we're defending one-hit wonders that don't suck. Webb, your next one was actually written as a joke.
0: A complete throwaway. Gary Rafferty and Joe Egan had just signed with a big American label, and the label threw them this fancy launch party in London, and Rafferty looked around at all the music executives and industry types and thought, who are these people? And he wrote the song as a parody of Bob Dylan, mimicking Dylan's vocal style and delivery.
1: Yeah, and the impression is so convincing.
0: And that when the song came out in 1973, people genuinely thought it was Bob Dylan. And here's the kicker. Rafferty had already quit the band before it became a hit. He left, and then the song blew up, and the label called him back.
1: Yeah, and he came back for one of the greatest accidental hits in rock history, written in a half hour as a joke.
0: Also, one more thing. Quentin Tarantino.
1: Your favorite director. Right?
0: A little weird. So Quentin Tarantino used it in the ear-slicing scene in Reservoir Dogs in 1992. And Rafferty was so horrified by the association that he refused to allow the song to be re-released for the soundtrack.
1: I guess the clowns and jokers got the last laugh.

0: That was Stuck in the Middle with You, Steeler's Wheel from 1973. Okay, Webb, my pickup next. A band from Iceland called Of Monsters and Men released their debut album, and this next song became the song. Now, for most American listeners, it's still the only one they know. Big, anthemic, indie folk, two vocalists trading lines like they're finishing each other's thoughts. Stomping trumpets.
1: What's that actually about?
0: Now, the song was originally inspired by an old couple who lived in the lead singer's apartment building for like 30 years. And the band engineered the lyrics to sound like a conversation between two people in different spaces, whether that be due to sickness, advanced age, or even death.
1: Have they made any records since?
0: Yeah, like four albums, good ones. But for most people, Little Talks is the beginning and the end of what they know about Of Monsters and Men. And tonight we say this song alone was enough.
1: Mm-hmm.

0: 98.7 WVMO with Little Talks from Of Monsters and Men here on Back Then, Right Now. One Hit Wonders That Don't Suck. Webb, take us home for this next segment.
1: Young folks, Peter Bjorn and John. Three Swedish guys, 2006. The band had made two albums that went basically nowhere, and they were thinking about breaking up. They started what they thought might be their last record, and Peter came in with this guitar riff, and they weren't so sure if it was even Peter Bjorn and John's song. It felt too simple, too different.
0: And then there was a whistle.
1: The whistle is not a sample. It's not a loop. It's just Peter whistling in the studio. And that became the hook of one of the most recognizable songs of the decade. And here's what gets me every time. The song is called Young Folks. It has cheerful whistling. There's an animated video. But the actual subject is people in their late 20s who are completely burnt out on relationships and trying cautiously, carefully to open up to someone new.
0: Yeah, a deeply adult song disguised as a children's song. One Hit absolutely does not suck.
1: Nope.

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1: Have you ever seen a frog sticking to a window or the side of a building? 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
2: 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Hey! 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

0: Back then, right now, on 98.7 WVMO, the voice of Monona. Coming up on our final segment here, we've got four songs left, including one with the most remarkable hidden identity story of the evening. Webb, take us to Norway.
1: So in 1985, three guys from Oslo, who had already failed twice to get a record deal, they moved into an apartment in London, lived on almost nothing, kept writing, kept sending demos. Nobody wanted them. Then the song Take On Me had already been recorded twice with different producers and gone nowhere. The third version, with a new producer, finally found the synthesizer sound everyone now associates with the song and the music video.
0: Yeah, this music video, if you remember, penciled sketched animation combined with live action, a technique called rotoscoping, took 16 weeks to produce. The label said it was too expensive, and A-ha's manager personally guaranteed the budget out of his own pocket.
1: Wow.
0: It went on to win 6 MTV Video Music Awards. So, 3 failed attempts, 1 iconic video, and in America, 1 hit.
1: One hit, and what a hit. But we're going to mix things up and feature the haunting acoustic version. Here's A-ha with Take On Me.

0: That was AHA here on Back Then, Right Now, 98.7 WVMO. And I was a huge fan, truth be told, of AHA when this came out. It was kind of early college time for me. And I remember hunting High and Low and some other albums. So in my heart, Webb, I had a gentle pushback that they were just one-hit wonders. But then, you know, when you hear the electric version, you know, so actually, if you heard that song, they did introduce it in the interlude and you could hear the piano. So hopefully that song for you guys was recognizable. So,
1: yeah,
0: good pick, Webb.
1: So this next one is yours to set up, but I wanted to hear the story first.
0: Right on. 1978. A singer releases his debut single, smooth, soulful, and goes straight to R&B radio and starts climbing. Now, the label, TK Records out of Miami, deliberately kept the artist's photo off the album cover, kept him out of all promotional materials because this artist was a white man, and they were afraid that if R&B listeners knew that, they wouldn't give the song a chance.
1: They hid his identity.
0: Totally. Hid his identity, and it worked. The song hit number 9 on the Billboard Hot 100, number 6 on the R&B chart, and then when Bobby Caldwell started performing live, and audiences who showed up expecting someone who looked very different found themselves unable to leave because his voice was so real, the song was so real.
1: And it completely transcended the story behind it.
0: Right on. He went on to write songs for Amy Grant, Peter Cetera, and others. Tupac even sampled this song. The Notorious B.I.G. sampled a different Bobby Caldwell track, and Bobby passed away in 2023 after years of a serious illness. And then the song came back, went viral on TikTok, introduced a whole new generation who didn't know any of the history. They just heard it and felt it.
1: Because it's a great song, and that's all it ever had to be.

0: Bobby Caldwell here on 98.7 WVMO with What You Won't Do for Love. Back then, right now, I'm Brian along with Webb. And hey, we'd love to hear from you guys. If you're listening and want to drop us an email, that's backthenrightnowradio@gmail.com. 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And you can also find us, follow us, and like us on Facebook. I can't promise that we've got any contests or anything. We've got nothing to give away. So, nope. I don't know, give me a call and I'll get you some hot dogs or something like that. But anyway.
1: Go to Costco, $1.
0: $1.50 hot dog.
1: Yeah, not bad.
0: Yeah, not bad at all. All right, let's keep moving. Now, up next, Portugal, the man who's not from Portugal and is not a man.
1: Actually from Wasilla, Alaska.
0: No doubt. 8 albums over 12 years, hundreds of shows, a loyal indie following. And then in 2017, frontman John Gourley stepped away from a mixing session, picked up a bass guitar, and in 45 minutes, almost by accident, wrote Feel It Still. The song samples a 1961 Marvelettes Motown hit, went to number one on alternative radio. It's the most Shazammed song in America for 7 consecutive weeks. Over a billion streams on Spotify.
1: But he wrote it in 45 minutes?
0: Yeah, 45 minutes, no doubt. The album was called Woodstock, produced by Mike D of the Beastie Boys and Danger Mouse. Wow. And the band had spent years making a completely different record, threw it all out, and started over. And this is what came out on the other side.

0: Back Then, Right Now with Feel It Still from Portugal the Man. We're highlighting one-hit wonders that don't suck.
1: So our last song for this hour is Jimmy Eat World 2001. The band had been dropped by their major label. They self-financed this album, and they wrote a song that is essentially a pep talk, a song that tells you that you're not alone, and that it just takes some time. Peaked at number 5, became one of the most defining songs of the early 2000s. For most casual listeners, Jimmy Eat World is a one-hit wonder. For people who dug on one layer deeper, Bleed American is a great record front to back.
0: Yeah, I really liked Jimmy Eat World, and the song is really good too. And as we did earlier in the hour, we featured the acoustic version of Take On Me by A-ha. So here's actually an acoustic version of The Middle from Jimmy Eat World on 98.7 WVMO, the voice of Monona.

0: So that was The Middle, the acoustic version by Jimmy Eat World, released in 2001. And that's our show. 10 one-hit wonders that absolutely do not suck.
1: Yeah, we had Come On Eileen, Spirit in the Sky, Somebody That I Used to Know, Stuck in the Middle with You, Little Talks, Young Folks, Take on Me, What You Won't Do for Love, Feel It Still, and The Middle.
0: One hit, one shot.
1: And they didn't miss.
0: And if you've got a one-hit wonder you think belongs on a future episode, or you want to argue with our choices,
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1: I'm Brian.
0: I'm Webb.
1: And Back Then Right Now. We'll see you next week.
0: Hell yeah.

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It's 70 in Monona, moderate rain. Tomorrow look for 81 with a low temp around 68. Your extended forecast calls for moderate rain on Wednesday. 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

0: Hey headbangers out there, tune into my show Full Speed at Low Power with Heavy Eye every Tuesday night from 10 p.m. to 12 a.m. for some of my favorite hard-metaling, heavy-rocking, vinyl-only cuts. 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
4: This is Monona Grove Study Hall, our show about the Monona Grove School Board and all things school board related. I'm Sue Carr, your host, and I'm here with Elizabeth Cook, president of the Monona Grove School Board. I want to ask you about the salaries, because I know that this has been a thing for you.
5: Yes, no one can see my face because we're on the radio, but it's so huge, Sue. Please attest that my face is huge and smile.
4: I'm attesting. So talk to us about where we've come from and where we are in terms of our salaries. Take it away.
5: Here's the most exciting thing. Last board meeting, we voted to officially raise salaries of all of our certified staff, so all of our kind of teaching staff, to the 75th percentile of the salary band of our comparables. Our comparables are other school districts in Dane County that are similar size, demographics, etc. And we compare ourselves not just in terms of staffing, but also in terms of academic achievement, attendance, all of those kinds of things to make sure that we're not only keeping pace, but the idea here is to, in a competitive market, to exceed. It was a promise that we made to the Monona Grove Education Association maybe a year and a half ago. I sat at a meeting and I said, we will get there. Mm. I am committed to getting there. The board is committed to trying. And through really great partnership between the board, the district administration, and the Monona Grove Education Association, we got there, which is incredible.
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1: This is Mary Merle from Winnequa Road with the Monona Bird Report. In early June, migration winds down. Our well-traveled birds are now settling into a single-minded pursuit, raising their young. When you see a songbird this month, you can be confident it's breeding nearby and that whatever it's doing is related to nesting. One bird I encourage you to look for this June is the too little-known great crested flycatcher. This large, handsome flycatcher has a big gray head, yellow belly, and rust-colored tail. They are drawn to Monona with its edge habitat of large trees next to open spaces. But like so many great birds, they're easier to hear than to see. They typically hang out in the high canopy, foraging for insects, but their call, a rising breep, is loud and unmistakable. It sounds like this. The great crested flycatcher is also unique among our flycatchers because it nests in cavities, whether in a dead tree, an abandoned woodpecker hole, or a man-made nest box. Best of all, this bird brings us good news. It's one of the few species whose population has remained stable over the past 60 years. So good for them and good for us. This is Mary Merle with the Monona Bird Report, and I'm glad that WVMO cares about birds.
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0: Hi, I'm Dean Rothman with your WVMO weather. It's 70 in Monona, moderate rain. Tomorrow look for 81 with a low temp around 69. Your extended forecast calls for moderate rain on Wednesday. 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
2: I'm here in the WVMO studios talking with Nancy Moore. She is Monona's mayor, and she's come down to talk to me a little bit more about Monona today. Two great summer festivals, our biggest occasions coming up. Both of these Monona institutions could use a little extra help with volunteers from the Monona area.
3: They sure could, Joe. You know that in Monona, we have so many things that go on here that rely on volunteers. In fact, we just had a terrific Memorial Day parade. It was the largest parade we've had, and our police department is estimating that there were 14,000 or so people at the parade. These two upcoming festivals are the two biggies, though. The first is the Harry Whitehorse Wood Sculpture Festival that's happening on San Damiano from June 19th to the 27th. That will have 13 international artists coming in to carve, in addition to a whole lot of auxiliary activities. And you can imagine a festival that goes that long, which is to say over a week, we need a lot of volunteers. So I just want to give a shout out to the festival and make sure that people get it on their calendar or go to the website, which is harrywhitehorse.com, where they can sign up to volunteer. The more the merrier. It's super fun to volunteer, to get to know the artists, to connect with other community members. It's a terrific event and well worth your time.
2: And of course, the other event, Monona Community Festival, coming up July 3rd and 4th at Winnequa Park.
3: That's right. 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It's not just the fireworks. It's music. It's arts and crafts fair. It's the kids zone. There's the very enthusiastic wife carry and of course, the carnival for the kiddos and families. So again, the website is MononaFestival.com. They're looking for volunteers and super time, super event. Encourage people to sign up.
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0: Hi, I'm Dean Rothman with your WVMO weather. It's 70 in Monona, light rain. Tomorrow look for 86 with a low temp around 68. Your extended forecast calls for heavy intensity rain on Thursday. 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
1: Hello, Monona. This is Sukar, and I'm in the WVMO studio with another edition of MG Study Hall. I'm here with School Board President Elizabeth Cook. I just watched your last school board meeting. My perception from that meeting is that we are moving in the direction of really focusing in on Maywood, moving away from Nichols, maybe, and kind of narrowing the scope after gathering all that information that we talked about last time, narrowing the scope to Maywood. Would that be accurate?
2: Yes, that's right. So we had a very great discussion as a school board. And in the end, the direction that it seems like we're heading, we'll talk about this again at the next meeting, is for us to really focus our efforts on Maywood first and kind of shelve everything for future time and place.
1: And when you say Maywood first, it also sounded to me like it was going to be maybe first steps a conversation with the city. Would you say that?
2: Yeah, I think it's pretty obvious through that board conversation, if you listen to it, that across the school board, we are very interested in engaging with the city of Monona and coming up with a mutually beneficial solution there. I think there's less appetite for a commercial sale or something like that.
1: Do you think you're going to feel pressure from people in terms of the amount of money you can raise through this? Like if you sell Maywood to the city, is it going to be a concern that you could have made more money selling it another way?
2: Based on all the feedback that we've gotten from the community and the conversations that I've had with folks, folks really see Maywood as a community asset and a Monona community asset specifically. And so I have faith and hope that we've moved away from this idea of how much money can we get out of it. I think we've been trying to be very clear as a board that offboarding any building is not really about solving long-term financial stability and some of the other challenges that are solving there, but really about how do we ensure things are moving in a way that's efficient, our liability and risk is off the books. So I think given that, plus it's such a community asset, I don't think it's going to be about the money. Mm-hmm. I really truly think it's going to be about how do we make sure that we retain this as a community asset that benefits kids and families in Monona.
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1: Hi, I'm Heather Linz from the Aldo Leopold Nature Center in Monona. 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
2: This is Lori from the Monona Senior Center. Tai Chi Classes with Gail will take place on Friday, June 5th and Friday, June 12th at 10:30 a.m. Tai Chi is a gentle exercise which originated in ancient China and has been shown to have many health benefits. Explore several forms, including Tai Chi for arthritis and fall prevention. The movements in this class are slow and gentle, and the degree of exertion and balance support can be easily adjusted, making it suitable for people of all levels. Gail Doty is a certified instructor with a background in physical therapy and a passion for facilitating wellness and aging while having fun doing so. No previous experience is needed, so these try-it classes are free. 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

Hi, I'm Dean Rothman with your WVMO weather. It's 70 in Monona, light rain. Tomorrow look for 86 with a low temp around 68. Your extended forecast calls for heavy intensity rain on Thursday. 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

0: Hey headbangers out there, tune into my show Full Speed at Low Power with Heavy Eye every Tuesday night from 10 p.m. to 12 a.m. for some of my favorite hard metaling, heavy rocking, vinyl only cuts. 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
1: This is Greg from the Lost Creek neighborhood with a heaping helping of festivals in this weekend's music scene roundup. Friday and Saturday evenings starting at 4, Old Brick Gardens and Garver Events are throwing a joint Summer Breeze block party. 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The annual Cottage Grove Firemen's Festival is back for a 95th year and runs from 5 on Thursday all through Sunday afternoon at Firemen's Park in Cottage Grove. But all of the music is open to the public and can be heard all three nights. The Bill Roberts Combo bring their tight brand of blues jazz and award-winning electric guitar play to the Cardinal Bar starting at 5:30 on Friday and every second Friday of the month. Head out to Lake Wazicha for Bluegrass at the Lake, a three-day festival and fundraiser starting on Thursday featuring bluegrass and folk music. It all starts at 6:30 on Thursday. You can bring your pets if they stay on their leash for all the fun to be had. Downtown New Glarus is alive with the sound of polka for the two-day Polka Fest Friday and Saturday. Kick up your heels under the big tent at this event open to the public and which honors the legacy of Roger Bright, beloved local musician and band leader. It's time for this year's Marquette Waterfront Festival. The annual fundraiser this Saturday and Sunday features two stages and great music all day long. As always, you can count on there being food and kids activities at this event open to the public at Yohara Place Park. And the Madison Symphony Orchestra is closing out its 100th season with a Centennial Festival weekend this Saturday and Sunday at the Overture Center. Featuring a broad array of MSO musicians and a lineup of local community artists, this special event will take place throughout the building and will run from morning till night on both days. All of this wonderment is open to the public, with no tickets issued and general seating. More info can be found at madisonsymphony.org. That's it for this weekend's Music Scene Roundup from WVMO, where we live to hear it live.
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1: Sometimes I get disgusted, yeah. 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This is a mean old world to live in, I'm just traveling through. This is a mean old world to live in, I'm just traveling through. 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Yeah, the woman I'm crazy about, my people hate to hear her name. Yeah, the woman I'm crazy about, my people hate to hear her name. Yeah, what breaks my heart when they call her no good name.

0: My name is Anders. 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
1: Got milkweed? Hi, this is Brian from the Aldo Leopold Nature Center with a friendly phenology update. Tiny pink flowers are blooming on one of the most iconic milkweed varieties, aptly named common milkweed. Well known for their important relationship with monarch butterflies, milkweed plants provide the lone food source for monarch caterpillars. Milkweed is toxic to most animals, but monarch caterpillars have adapted, munching on the plants so that when they transform into adults, they also have the toxic properties. In fact, hungry predators only need to taste a monarch butterfly or caterpillar once to learn this lesson. There are many varieties of milkweed found throughout North America, with 12 species found in Wisconsin, including butterfly milkweed, showy milkweed, swamp milkweed, and world milkweed. 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

There was a young woman who swallowed some fluff, lipstick and candy and powder and puff. She swallowed the fluff to follow the rule, lived to serve men she learned it at school. She swallowed the rule to prop up

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She swallowed the ring to make up for the bill.

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She ran to her sisters, it wasn't too late to liberate, regurgitate. She threw up the ring, she threw up the bed.

0: Hi, I'm Dean Rothman with your WVMO weather. It's 70 in Monona, light rain. Tomorrow look for 88 with a low temp around 70. Your extended forecast calls for very heavy rain on Thursday. 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
2: I am here in the WVMO studios with Monona's mayor, Nancy Moore, learning more about Monona. City Council meeting Monday, June 1st. Number of items on the consent agenda, things that you do every year. Can you kind of break down what happened at the meeting?
3: You bet. The two things were on the consent agenda were facility use agreements with three entities that are pretty well known to listeners and folks here in Monona. Papa's Barbecue at Hoska Park, which we all know and love. Love that barbecue.
2: Oh, yeah.
3: The Farmer's Market, also at Hoska, and Surf Shack Kayak Rentals that happens out of Schluter Park. And those are, you know, use agreements that we sign with them every year, making small adjustments if we need to, including the rental price that they pay us. So those were approved. And then the second thing was renewal of the majority of liquor licenses that we have here in Monona for the establishments all over Monona, whether they serve liquor or where they sell liquor, that the license commission reviews every year. And they all came up en masse for approval, whether it was beer, wine, or liquor.
2: If someone got a liquor license in January, it would kind of be prorated through now, and then it catches up, and then everything goes every 12 months?
3: Yeah, everything goes 12 months, and there's very few things that happen in the beginning of the year. If there are new licenses, then they would happen, obviously, at an off time of year, but otherwise, they're generally renewed all at once and one time a year.
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1: We were walking past construction, ways of heat by the ocean. 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And I don't know if I can take it, 'cause I fake it till I make it.

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1: This is Mary Merle from Winnequa Road with the Monona Bird Report. In early June, migration winds down. Our well-traveled birds are now settling into a single-minded pursuit, raising their young. When you see a songbird this month, you can be confident it's breeding nearby and that whatever it's doing is related to nesting. One bird I encourage you to look for this June is the too little-known great crested flycatcher. This large, handsome flycatcher has a big gray head, yellow belly, and rust-colored tail. They are drawn to Monona with its edge habitat of large trees next to open spaces. But like so many great birds, they're easier to hear than to see. They typically hang out in the high canopy, foraging for insects, but their call, a rising breep, is loud and unmistakable. It sounds like this. The great crested flycatcher is also unique among our flycatchers because it nests in cavities, whether in a dead tree, an abandoned woodpecker hole, or a man-made nest box. Best of all, this bird brings us good news. It's one of the few species whose population has remained stable over the past 60 years. So good for them and good for us. This is Mary Merle with the Monona Bird Report, and I'm glad that WVMO cares about birds.
2: Hey, Monona dog owners. This is Kaylin. Did you know it's important to pick up your pet's waste? What am I saying? Of course you know that. It's polite and it keeps your neighbors happy. But it also helps keep our lakes clean. Picking up pet waste helps reduce the potential of E. coli pollution from washing into our lakes and closing our beaches after rain events. So when you pick up after your pet, you're keeping the community happy and healthy for everyone. This is Kaylin, and I'm glad WVMO cares about my community.

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0: Hi, I'm Dean Rothman with your WVMO weather. It's 70 in Monona, light rain. Tomorrow look for 88 with a low temp around 70. Your extended forecast calls for very heavy rain on Thursday. 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
1: Tune in to 98.7 WVMO this Sunday at 2 p.m. for another edition of Second Sunday. We'll be checking out The Lullaby Project, an album that we recorded right here at Audio for the Arts, along with Overture Center for the Arts, local songwriters, new parents, lullabies dedicated to new children. Just a beautiful thing. We'll be listening to that and some other extra little goodies. So join us, won't you?
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0: not a thing has changed, except our patience and vision. That's why we're here today, to let the light seep in, Lord, to let the light seep in.
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One night I was laying down. I heard Mom and Papa talking. I heard Papa tell Mama to let that boy boogie woogie.

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1: I'm Joe Martin from the VMO show. I'm here in the WVMO studios learning more about Monona with Monona's mayor, Nancy Moore. Big thing at the city council meeting on Monday, June 1st, approval of a precise implementation plan for that new development happening on Broadway, the building just east of WPS in front of the One City Schools building. What's a precise implementation plan and what's happening next?
2: That's right. So you may recall that there's actually a two-step, if you will, in front of the city council and also prior to the city council at the plan commission. The first is a general development plan. The second is the precise implementation plan. We just did the general development plan approval a few weeks ago. The precise implementation plan is exactly what it says or how it's titled, which is the nitty-gritty details, the lighting, the parking details, the landscaping details, the finishes on the building, the colors, etc. So that was approved by the Plan Commission, came in front of the council for first read on Monday night. This is a two-phase development. The first phase is two buildings, mixed-use buildings, including a total of 357 market-rate apartments, ground floor commercial space of about 13,000 feet, and a park, which we're actually going to be reviewing at a later date because we need to design it. The city has the authority and has been given the green light by the developer to put forward a design for the park. And the park is actually going to be over an acre. It's going to be like an acre and a half, which is, just to give people an idea, that's about twice the size or a little more than twice the size of Grand Crossing Park, which a lot of people are familiar with. And that the park will largely be paid for through what are called land dedication fees that the developer pays to the city, specifically to Parks and Recreation, for parks like this.
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3: 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The Friends of the Monona Senior Center Summer Concert Series in Winnequa Park returns Tuesday nights in July with a variety of food carts and a fresh lineup of local bands and musicians. Wanakee Big Band returns to kick off the festivities on July 7th at 6:30 p.m. at the Monona Dream Park Shelter. Subsequent concert dates and bands are as follows, with food carts and vendors lining up at 5:30 and concerts running from 6:30 to 8 p.m., Acid Rock tribute band Compact Deluxe is set to perform on Tuesday, July 14th. Brass Knuckles, a local jazz quintet new to the lineup, will play on Tuesday, July 21st. Monona's own Carl Davick and his band of classical musicians will close out the concert series on Tuesday, July 28th at the gazebo in Winnequa Park. We look forward to seeing you for food, fun, and great music Tuesday evenings in July.

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1: Got a minute? 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Wednesday, the Parks and Recreation Board gets together at 3 in the Community Center. 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It's Wiffle Ball Wednesdays with Monona Parks and Rec, beginning June 17th through August 12th, 1 to 3 at Winnequa Park Baseball Diamonds for all players entering 3rd through 8th grade. More information and sign-up available at mymonona.com, and the Parks and Rec tab will get you there. 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
2: Coming Thursday, June 25th to San Damiano Park, WVMO is proud to present Concerts on the Shore, hosted by the Friends of San Damiano as part of the Harry Whitehorse International Wood Sculpting Festival. Headlining the show is Lil Ed and the Blues Imperials, a 2024 Blues Hall of Fame inductee, an Alligator Records recording artist who has delighted audiences for almost 40 years with his scorching Chicago slide guitar, house rockin' blues, and the infectious joy he brings to every performance. Concerts on the Shore at San Damiano Park are open to the public with food trucks, beer, and non-alcoholic beverages on site. More information about Concerts on the Shore on Thursday,

0: Hi, I'm Dean Rothman with your WVMO weather. It's 70 in Monona, light rain. Tomorrow look for 88 with a low temp around 70. Your extended forecast calls for very heavy rain on Thursday. 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

I've been warped by the rain, driven by the snow. I'm drunk and dirty, don't you know? And I'm still willing. And I was out on the road late at night. I seen my pretty Alice in every headlight. Alice, Dallas, Alice.

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1: Hello, Monona. This is Sukar, and I'm in the WVMO studio with another edition of MG Study Hall. I'm here with School Board President Elizabeth Cook. I just watched your last school board meeting. My perception from that meeting is that we are moving in the direction of really focusing in on Maywood, moving away from Nichols, maybe, and kind of narrowing the scope after gathering all that information that we talked about last time, narrowing the scope to Maywood. Would that be accurate?
2: Yes, that's right. So we had a very great discussion as a school board. And in the end, the direction that it seems like we're heading, we'll talk about this again at the next meeting, is for us to really focus our efforts on Maywood first and kind of shelve everything for a future time and place.
1: And when you say Maywood first, it also sounded to me like it was going to be maybe first steps a conversation with the city. Would you say that?
2: Yeah, I think it's pretty obvious through that board conversation, if you listen to it, that across the school board, we are very interested in engaging with the city of Monona and coming up with a mutually beneficial solution there. I think there's less appetite for a commercial sale or something like that.
1: Do you think you're going to feel pressure from people in terms of the amount of money you can raise through this? Like if you sell Maywood to the city, is it going to be a concern that you could have made more money selling it another way?
2: Based on all the feedback that we've gotten from the community and the conversations that I've had with folks, folks really see Maywood as a community asset and a Monona community asset specifically. And so I have faith and hope that we've moved away from this idea of how much money can we get out of it. I think we've been trying to be very clear as a board that offboarding any building is not really about solving long-term financial stability and some of the other challenges that are solving there, but really about how do we ensure things are moving in a way that's efficient, our liability and risk is off the books. So I think given that, plus it's such a community asset, I don't think it's going to be about the money. Mm-hmm. I really, truly think it's going to be about how do we make sure that we retain this as a community asset that benefits kids and families in Monona.
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0: Hi, I'm Dean Rothman with your WVMO weather. It's 70 in Monona, light rain. Tomorrow look for 88 with a low temp around 70. Your extended forecast calls for very heavy rain on Thursday. 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

In 1915, Les Paul was born in Waukesha, Wisconsin. 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

0: 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And that's today's WVMO Music History Moment. I'm Jeff Perry. 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
1: Got a minute? 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This afternoon, the License Review Committee meets 4 o'clock in City Hall. Wednesday, the Parks and Recreation Board gets together at 3 in the Community Center. 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It's Wiffle Ball Wednesdays with Monona Parks and Rec, beginning June 17th through August 12th, 1 to 3 at Winnequa Park Baseball Diamonds for all players entering 3rd through 8th grade. 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

is the only one, the only one. 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

0: Hi, I'm Dean Rothman with your WVMO weather. It's 70 in Monona, light rain. Tomorrow look for 88 with a low temp around 70. Your extended forecast calls for very heavy rain on Thursday. 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
1: This is Greg from the Lost Creek neighborhood with a heaping helping of festivals in this weekend's music scene roundup. Friday and Saturday evenings starting at 4, Old Brick Gardens and Garver Events are throwing a joint Summer Breeze block party. Along Sugar Avenue, there'll be live bands, food carts, and picnic tables, all open to the public. You can stroll the grounds and enjoy adult beverages, pop-up performers, and a story slam to conclude the festivities. The annual Cottage Grove Firemen's Festival is back for a 95th year and runs from 5 on Thursday all through Sunday afternoon at Firemen's Park in Cottage Grove. But all of the music is open to the public and can be heard all three nights. The Bill Roberts Combo bring their tight brand of blues jazz and award-winning electric guitar play to the Cardinal Bar starting at 5:30 on Friday and every second Friday of the month. Head out to Lake Wazicha for Bluegrass at the Lake, a three-day festival and fundraiser starting on Thursday featuring bluegrass and folk music. It all starts at 6:30 on Thursday. You can bring your pets if they stay on their leash for all the fun to be had. Downtown New Glarus is alive with the sound of polka for the two-day Polka Fest Friday and Saturday. Kick up your heels under the big tent at this event open to the public and which honors the legacy of Roger Bright, beloved local musician and band leader. It's time for this year's Marquette Waterfront Festival. The annual fundraiser this Saturday and Sunday features two stages and great music all day long. As always, you can count on there being food and kids activities at this event open to the public at Yohara Place Park. And the Madison Symphony Orchestra is closing out its 100th season with a Centennial Festival weekend this Saturday and Sunday at the Overture Center. Featuring a broad array of MSO musicians and a lineup of local community artists, this special event will take place throughout the building and will run from morning till night on both days. All of this wonderment is open to the public, with no tickets issued and general seating. More info can be found at madisonsymphony.org. That's it for this weekend's Music Scene Roundup from WVMO, where we live to hear it live.
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1: Hello, and welcome to the Wellness Tip of the Day. I'm health writer and speaker Sarah Moran from Sylvan Lane. Today we're going to talk about gratitude and how it makes people happier. There's been a lot of research in recent years about the effect of gratitude on your health and happiness. People who make a point to be thankful and appreciative improve their physical health, their emotional well-being, their relationships, sleep quality, and exercise habits. It's quite a list. So what can we do to develop gratitude? One simple way is to start a gratitude journal. Every night before bed, write down 3 to 5 things you are grateful for from that day. It could be anything, the smell of chocolate chip cookies, a supportive comment from your good friend, a return to good health, the fact that there's a roof over your head and a bed to sleep in, a trip you're looking forward to, warm water in the shower, anything. Take a moment after you write down each thing to stop and really feel the appreciation for that. Really try to savor it. Doing this before bed can really help the appreciation that you're cultivating sink in. It's a pretty powerful exercise over time. So give yourself the gift of gratitude. Science shows that it'll improve your health and well-being as well as your relationships. For more tips like these, see my wellness books and website at www.takecareguide.com. Thank you for listening to 98.7 WVMO, the voice of Monona. Here's wishing you true health and lasting joy. Take care.
2: 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Meet the Chiefs on Wednesday, June 10th at 11 a.m. Monona Police Chief Brian Cheney and Monona Fire Chief Jerry McMullen will spend a little time at the Senior Center giving a brief update on what is going on in their departments, and they will allow plenty of time for questions. Call us at 608-222-3415 to register.

0: Hi, I'm Dean Rothman with your WVMO weather. It's 71 in Monona, light rain. Tomorrow look for 86 with a low temp around 67. Your extended forecast calls for very heavy rain on Thursday. 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
1: Louis Armstrong said, "There is two kinds of music, the good and the bad. I play the good kind." 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
1: This is Monona Grove Study Hall, our show about the Monona Grove School Board and all things school board related. I'm Sue Carr, your host, and I'm here with Elizabeth Cook, president of the Monona Grove School Board. I wanted to ask you about the salaries, because I know that this has been a thing for you.
2: Yes, no one can see my face because we're on the radio, but it's so huge, Sue. Please attest that my face is huge and smile.
1: I'm attesting. So talk to us about where we've come from and where we are in terms of our salaries. Take it away.
2: Here's the most exciting thing. Last board meeting, we voted to officially raise salaries of all of our certified staff, so all of our kind of teaching staff, to the 75th percentile of the salary band of our comparables. Our comparables are other school districts in Dane County that are similar size, demographics, et cetera. And we compare ourselves not just in terms of staffing, but also in terms of academic achievement, attendance, all of those kinds of things to make sure that we're not only keeping pace, but the idea here is to, in a competitive market, to exceed. It was a promise that we made to the Monona Grove Education Association maybe a year and a half ago. I sat at a meeting and I said, we will get there. Mm-hmm. I am committed to getting there. The board is committed to trying. And through really great partnership between the board, the district administration, and the Monona Grove Education Association, we got there, which is incredible.
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Everybody's working in them cotton fields, just a little bit different than it used to feel. Yeah. Everybody's waiting on that ride.

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1: 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Wednesday, the Parks and Recreation Board gets together at 3 in the Community Center. 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It's Wiffle Ball Wednesdays with Monona Parks and Rec, beginning June 17th through August 12th, 1-3 at Winnequa Park Baseball Diamonds for all players entering 3rd through 8th grade. More information and sign-up available at mymonona.com, and the Parks and Rec tab will get you there. 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

0: Hi, I'm Dean Rothman with your WVMO weather. It's 72 in Monona, light rain. Tomorrow look for 86 with a low temp around 67. Your extended forecast calls for heavy intensity rain on Thursday. 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

0: pleasure in my smile. Hi, I'm Dean Rothman with your WVMO weather. It's 73 in Monona, light rain. Tomorrow look for 86 with a low temp around 67. Your extended forecast calls for heavy intensity rain on Thursday. 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
1: Louis Armstrong said, "There is two kinds of music, the good and the bad. 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
3: I'm here in the WVMO studios talking with Nancy Moore. She is Monona's mayor, and she's come down to talk to me a little bit more about Monona today. Two great summer festivals, our biggest occasions coming up. Both of these Monona institutions could use a little extra help with volunteers from the Monona area.
4: They sure could, Joe. You know that in Monona, we have so many things that go on here that rely on volunteers. In fact, we just had a terrific Memorial Day parade. It was the largest parade we've had, and our police department is estimating that there were 14,000 or so people at the parade. These two upcoming festivals are the two biggies, though. The first is the Harry Whitehorse Wood Sculpture Festival that's happening on San Damiano from June 19th to the 27th. That will have 13 international artists coming in to carve, in addition to a whole lot of auxiliary activities. And you can imagine a festival that goes that long, which is to say over a week, we need a lot of volunteers. So I just want to give a shout out to the festival and make sure that people get it on their calendar or go to the website, which is harrywhitehorse.com, where they can sign up to volunteer. The more the merrier. It's super fun to volunteer, to get to know the artists, to connect with other community members. It's a terrific event and well worth your time.
3: And of course, the other event, Monona Community Festival, coming up July 3rd and 4th at Winnequah Park.
4: That's right. And just like the Harry Whitehorse Festival, as you know, the Monona Community Festival is 2 days, but there's lots of events within the festival. It's not just the fireworks. It's music. It's arts and crafts fair. It's the kids zone. There's the very enthusiastic wife Carrie, and of course the carnival for the kiddos and families. So again, the website is MononaFestival.com. They're looking for volunteers, and super time, super event. Encourage people to sign up.
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1: 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Wednesday, the Parks and Recreation Board gets together at 3 in the Community Center. 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It's Wiffle Ball Wednesdays with Monona Parks and Rec. 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
1: Hi, I'm Dean Rothman with your WVMO weather. It's 73 in Monona, light rain. Tomorrow look for 86 with a low temp around 67. Your extended forecast calls for heavy intensity rain on Thursday. 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

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Oh, I got over. 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
1: This is Molly Groupy, volunteer with the Friends of the Monona Senior Center Board. 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Wanakee Big Band returns to kick off the festivities on July 7th at 6:30 p.m. at the Monona Dream Park Shelter. Subsequent concert dates and bands are as follows, with food carts and vendors lining up at 5:30 and concerts running from 6:30 to 8 p.m. Acid Rock tribute band Compact Deluxe is set to perform on Tuesday, July 14th. Brass Knuckles, a local jazz quintet new to the lineup, will play on Tuesday, July 21st. Monona's own Carl Davick and his band of classical musicians will close out the concert series on Tuesday, July 28th at the gazebo in Winnequa Park. We look forward to seeing you for food, fun, and great music Tuesday evenings in July.

0: Hi, I'm Dean Rothman with your WVMO weather. It's 78 in Monona, light rain. Tomorrow look for 86 with a low temp around 67. Your extended forecast calls for heavy intensity rain on Thursday. 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
1: Louis Armstrong said, "There is two kinds of music, the good and the bad. 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
7: Hello, Monona. This is Sue Carr, and I'm in the WVMO studio with another edition of MG Study Hall. I'm here with School Board President Elizabeth Cook to talk about all things that are happening in the school district now. Hello, Elizabeth.
8: Hi, Sue. Happy to be here, as always.
7: We are recording this on Saturday after sort of a scary week in Monona Grove with a gun incident at the high school. So I wanted to give you an opportunity to talk about that.
8: Yeah, I mean, before we even get started, acknowledging that it was very scary and impactful to our school community, and I really want to send my sincerest thank you and gratitude to Chief Cheney, our school resource officer, Luke, and the entire Monona PD, who was just incredible in terms of not only responsiveness, but how they worked collaboratively with the administration around getting it resolved quickly, getting the information out to the public quickly. So, I mean, amazing kudos to our Monona PD here, who are just incredible humans and people. And we have a good working relationship with them. This is part of why the school resource program, I think, is important in many ways. Mm-hmm. And so I'm really grateful that we continue that partnership. I do want to remind folks, if you see something, say something, speak up and speak out is the statewide threat system where if you see something or your kid sees something, you can put in an anonymous tip through there. It gets vetted through our police station as well, a department as well as administration. So please, if you're noticing anything, even if you're not sure, put it through there and let the experts vet it.
7: Right. And that is what worked in this situation.
8: Yes. Yeah. Yes.

0: This is Monona Grove Study Hall, our show about the Monona Grove School Board and all things school board related. I'm Sue Carr, your host, and I'm here with Elizabeth Cook, president of the Monona Grove School Board. I just watched your last school board meeting. My perception from that meeting is that we are moving in the direction of really focusing in on Maywood, moving away from Nichols, maybe, and kind of narrowing the scope after gathering all that information that we talked about last time, narrowing the scope to Maywood. Would that be accurate?
1: Yes, that's right. So we had a very great discussion as a school board. And in the end, the direction that it seems like we're heading, we'll talk about this again at the next meeting, is for us to really focus our efforts on Maywood first and kind of shelve everything for future time and place.
0: And when you say Maywood first, it also sounded to me like it was going to be maybe first steps a conversation with the city. Would you say that?
1: Yeah, I think it's pretty obvious through that board conversation, if you listen to it, that across the school board, we are very interested in engaging with the city of Monona and coming up with a mutually beneficial solution there. I think there's less appetite for a commercial sale or something like that.
0: Do you think you're going to feel pressure from people in terms of the amount of money you can raise through this? Like if you sell Maywood to the city, is it going to be a concern that you could have made more money selling it another way?
1: Based on all the feedback that we've gotten from the community and the conversations that I've had with folks, folks really see Maywood as a community asset and a Monona community asset specifically. And so I have faith and hope that we've moved away from this idea of how much money can we get out of it. I think we've been trying to be very clear as a board that offboarding any building is not really about solving long-term financial stability and some of the other challenges that are solving there, but really about how do we ensure things are moving in a way that's efficient? Our liability and risk is off the books. So I think given that, plus it's such a community asset, I don't think it's going to be about the money. Mm-hmm. I really, truly think it's going to be about how do we make sure that we retain this as a community asset that benefits kids and families in Monona?
0: Yeah, because really all people want is the continuation of the wraparound care and the after-school care that is happening now.
1: Yeah, and we do house MG Futures, which is a kind of our extension program for students that have disabilities. So that place also needs a home, right? Mm-hmm. So you could think about, you know, would we rent out that corner of the building, for example?
0: Have in your own head, or has the board said anything about a timeline for Maywood?
1: No, we haven't. So at our next board meeting is when we will officially vote. So I think that's something for folks to remember, is that this has all been in discussion in open meetings. As a reminder, we can't talk about anything as a board outside a publicly noticed meeting, which is why this process started in like October with a workshop. Mm-hmm. And we're going to not make any kind of decision until June. Like that's many, many months. So what I expect is that we'll have an action item on June, the June meeting, that will say we are authorizing the administration to start engaging with the city. And then honestly, some of it is going to be dictated on the city's timeline.
0: And does the lease have anything to do with it?
1: The city has a 5-year lease, and we are, by the terms of that lease, not able to even open the lease up to renegotiate any of the terms until year 3, which is actually this coming school year. So yes, there's an opportunity maybe next year to think about lease terms, but that's pretty far down the line. I will remind folks too, just to assuage fears, that the terms of the lease are that those terms exist regardless of who, quote unquote, owns the property. And so even if we were to sell it off to another person or another entity, there is a legal expectation that they honor the lease agreement that is currently in place with the city. Mm-hmm. So wrap's not going anywhere for a number of years, if at all. I think the one thing I want to say is if you go back and watch the last meeting, something that I think is really important that we establish with this board for future boards is what is the regular continuous improvement framework and process by which we always look at our properties? Mm-hmm. I think this felt so unexpected because it's been a can that's been kicked down the road for a really long time. Mm-hmm. And if reviewing our buildings are just part of how we do business anytime we do strategic planning, let's say, I think there's more opportunity for buy-in. There's more opportunity for community involvement. And so something I would say that we're trying to work on in this board to set up for future boards is let's write down some processes and then let's share those so folks aren't surprised when we're talking about buildings again in another few years.

0: We're in the WVML studio with Elizabeth Cook, school board president, talking about our last school board meeting. I wanted to ask you about the salaries, because I know that this has been a thing for you.
1: Yes, no one can see my face because we're on the radio, but it's so huge, Sue. Please attest that my face is huge and smile.
0: I'm attesting. So talk to us about where we've come from and where we are in terms of our salaries. Take it away.
1: Here's the most exciting thing. Last board meeting, we voted to officially raise salaries of all of our certified staff, so all of our kind of teaching staff, to the 75th percentile of the salary band of our comparables. Our comparables are other school districts in Dane County that are similar size, demographics, etc. And we compare ourselves not just in terms of staffing, but also in terms of academic achievement, attendance, all of those kinds of things to make sure that we're not only keeping pace, but the idea here is to, in a competitive market, to exceed. It was a promise that we made to the Monona Grove Education Association maybe a year and a half ago. I sat at a meeting and I said, we will get there. Mm-hmm. I am committed to getting there. The board is committed to trying. And through really great partnership between the board, the district administration, and the Monona Grove Education Association, we got there, which is incredible.
0: I guess the question would be, how did you get there? Like, what kinds of things changed so that you're able to do this now?
1: So several things. I think we have an assistant superintendent in Kristen Sobachinski, who is excellent at her job, mm-hmm. recognizes that we have two major financial goals. One is competitive pay for staff, and that's across all staff groups, right? We started with teachers, but we'll expand from there and make sure our fund balance is in a place where we are more sustainable and viable in the future and a balanced budget. And through her brilliance, we have been able to make inroads and progress on all of those things. So we've done that by being more efficient in our staffing. So we've talked about this before, right? We've eliminated positions through attrition or other means that maybe we didn't need. We have changed the way we do some of our purchasing practices, which have saved money in that way. And we also have been able to compromise with the Monona Grove Education Association around benefits, because as you know, health insurance premiums continue to climb. Mm-hmm. So what does it look like to try to right size that so that we can free up pockets of money to put into teacher salaries? And so through a combination of all of those efforts is how we got here.
0: Now, this is definitely an administration that is very, very, very focused on a lean and mean budget. And I, as a taxpayer, appreciate that.
1: They are. And I will say, I worry sometimes that they have acquired this reputation of being about the money or the mm-hmm. business end of things. Mm-hmm. And I would say that it's there about the money so that we are in service of kids and staff, mm-hmm. right? That the so that part of that sentence, I feel like it's lopped off a lot. And so the reason why they're hyper-focused on a fund balance is mm-hmm. so that we can have high-quality programming for mm-hmm. kids. The reason why we care about great wages and competitive wages for our staff are so that we have the best educators in front of our students. Mm-hmm. And so I really want to always couch this narrative around fiduciary responsibility or budgetary pieces with the in service of kids. I mean,
0: we all lived through the whole $8 million thing, and we want a district that is keeping track of every single penny because we didn't have that before.
1: Yeah, and seeing achievement outcomes that are at or better to our neighboring districts.
0: Yeah.
1: Like, we should not be chasing McFarland, for example. We should be outpacing McFarland. And mm-hmm. that's the expectation that our administration has. And that's the pressure that the board has for the administration.
0: Okay. Well, congratulations on that.
1: Thank you.
0: Because it's huge. I do feel like I've been in this district long enough that I've been through some pretty ugly times between the school board and the union. And it feels like a much more collaborative environment than it used to be.
1: Yes. And that's not an accident. That's intentional. We have worked really hard. I have worked hard with the MGEA. I've worked hard with administration. They've worked hard collectively together to build trust because we're sitting in spaces and talking a lot. This came through a lot of conversation mm-hmm. and dialogue and trust building.
0: Feeling appreciated in your workplace is really, really, really important.
1: Yeah.
0: And it leads to loyalty and really good work. Mm-hmm.

0: I'm here in the WVML studio with Elizabeth Cook, the president of the Monona Grove School Board. I'm Sue Carr, and this is another edition of Monona Grove Study Hall, our show all about the Monona Grove School Board. Okay, Elizabeth, I want to ask you about the recent funding bill that we all thought was going to pass and then did not pass.
1: Oh, my gosh. And opposite of what my face just did, yes, which was happy and smiling, now my face is like eye roll sigh.
0: So explain it to us if we don't understand what it really means.
1: Yeah, the quick on it really is that we have seen some really abysmal funding in education in this state for a long time. We have a budget surplus as the state, and Governor Evers had been working with some Republican legislators as well as some Democratic legislators to come up with a package for that surplus that would give money back to schools in the form of special education funding, primarily based on a promise they made that didn't happen, as well as some property tax relief for families. Now, property tax relief is good for families. It does not give us more money, but in general, makes the system work. It was not perfect. It was a one-time infusion. It does not fix the major budgetary shortages that we've been facing as a school system, right, for decades. And every school district in the state needs an infusion of funding. There's not a single school district that couldn't benefit from that. So it was written on the governor's desk, ready to go, pushed back into the legislation, and failed. So I know that it was not a perfect bill. And I understand why our representatives in particular were against the bill. And we need a real sustainable solution, because saying no to things that are just not perfect without a here's the yes doesn't work for us in schools.
0: Yeah, that was very disappointing. I think everyone thought it was going to be done. It was going to be a great thing. We were all going to be happy.
1: It wasn't perfect. It wasn't going to solve long term, but it was something. And we need something.
0: So what's going to happen to the money now? Like, that money is there. We don't know what's going to happen.
1: Yeah, sorry. No one can see my shrug emoji. Nobody knows. They'll have to come up with a new plan for it.

0: This is Minona Grove Study Hall, our show about the Minona Grove School Board and all things school district related. I'm Sue Carr in the WVMO studio with my friend Elizabeth Cook. Let's talk about the enrollment projections. Okay, I was struck at the meeting by two things. The first one was about the projections and the numbers, and they're a little scary, and so let's talk about that. But then I also want to talk about the presentation that Philip did.
1: Oh, great.
0: About kind of the demographics around here, which I was like, completely fascinated. And I encourage everybody to go watch that. But let's talk about next year first.
1: Yeah, let's start with enrollment. So enrollment trends are down, and they are down significantly. And that is a problem because, as folks know, schools are generate revenue based on the amount of students that we have. So when our enrollment goes up, our funding goes up. When our enrollment goes down, our funding goes down. And less funding in this particular environment is bad. So that's the main piece. What is particularly problematic is that we're seeing really significant declines at the early childhood level, so 4K and kindergarten, and that's our pipeline, mm-hmm. right? Once kids are with us in kindergarten, for the most part, we have pretty stable enrollment. Obviously, kids move in and out, but generally speaking. So if we're not getting them at kindergarten, mm-hmm. that's going to be an enrollment trend that then follows us for the duration of that cohort's school experience.
0: Mm-hmm. When is the administration going to have to say, we're going from three sections to two? We're going from five sections to four? You know, I mean, there has to be staffing reductions in correlation with fewer kids.
1: Yes. We have, as you know, a school board policy on what our class size guidelines are. So mm-hmm. we have a range, a minimum and a maximum in terms of class sizes. So once we start falling underneath that range, we need to look at consolidating sections. The administration is tracking on it. And I think we have eliminated one 4K section already. And we'll just continue to watch how enrollment trends progress. The administration continues to look at, are we missing kids? Is it the case that there's just a ton of kids that are open enrolling out to other systems? We capture about 80% of our resident population. So only about 20% of the kids that we know about are going to school in a non-public, like not our public school setting, right? They're going to a private school or homeschool or another public school that's not ours. So we're still trying to dig under the hood of like what that 20% is, and can we capture some of those kids and get them back in? But at the end of the day, we're not talking about a large number of students that aren't coming to us.
0: So do you know where you fall in your cohort about that? Like, what's the percentage for McFarland? What's the percentage for Oregon?
1: That's a great question. I don't know, but I'll circle back with the administration on that, because I do know all Dane County districts are experiencing declining enrollment. I work nationally.
0: Right.
1: And so I sit in space with other states and other districts. Everybody across the nation is dealing with declining enrollment.
0: Right.
1: So I don't think we're an outlier in that way, but I don't know what the actual comparables are.
0: Yeah. It's just interesting.
1: Yeah, it would be interesting.

needed a shepherd, someone's arm, and there you were. I needed someone, understand mountain town, and there you

0: Hi, I'm Elizabeth Cook, president of the Meadow Grove School Board, and I am in the WVMO studio with Sue Carr, talking about all things school board on our show, Monona Grove Study Hall.
1: As I mentioned before the break, Philip did a deep dive presentation. I was perceiving it to be in response to a lot of the public appearances that have been happening about the enrollment numbers at Winnequa.
0: Yes.
1: The fact that he took a pretty deep historical dive was really interesting.
0: It was brilliant. And you're right. It was in response to this open question about, well, what are the enrollment trends really? Honestly, we have access to a lot of data. So Philip didn't take anything that wasn't already in existence. We know the students we have. We know their addresses. We can look at live births that are associated with Monona. We can look at students by type of housing too. So that was really important, thinking about, you know, when we're building all these apartments, which type of apartment buildings are likely to yield kids and families versus other ones that maybe aren't likely to yield as much. So he just took this massive amount of data from all of these different sources and put them together in a 10-year trend. So all of his data was from like
1: 10 years back.
0: Yep. From 2015, 2016 until now. And everything is remarkably stable.
1: Yeah.
0: Across all demographics. It was crazy how stable it was.
1: I feel like I heard him say 13% of homes in Monona have school age kids.
0: Something like that. It was a surprisingly low number. And when we think about move-ins too, and I actually had this conversation with someone the other day, you know, they said, well, families are moving in all the time. And they said, well, look at your family, Elizabeth. You moved to Monona, right? A year and a half ago. And I reminded this person that wasn't a change for the school district.
1: Right.
0: Because we moved from Cottage Grove to Monona. So we were in district to in district. So that's not a plus. And so sometimes when you think about, oh, I had kids move in, where did they move in from? If they were open enrolled already and they were living in Madison and then they want to buy a house in Monona to guarantee their enrollment, for example, that doesn't add any additional students to us, even though it may add additional students to your block. So when you look at Philip's data, and I highly recommend, the data is all available. You can review it. But I actually think watching the meeting, and Philip is working right now with administration to create kind of like a little mini learning with it, because it was sort of embedded within a larger meeting. It's hard to find. So he's working with them to get something posted. But we look at all of those trends. So enrollment, birth rates, housing sales, percentage of housing with families by housing type, and over 10 years, the trend line there is flat, meaning that we have not really seen a significant influx in any of those things in the last 10 years in Monona.
1: And I bet if you went back further, it would be similar.
0: I would suspect. And so it's not predictive, right? But it is another piece of the puzzle,
1: right?
0: Combined with our actual enrollment numbers for next year to say we are, I don't think, in a position where, in Monona anyway, Cottage Grove is a little bit different, but in Monona, where we're going to see this massive boom of kids and families.
1: Okay, so talk about Cottage Grove a little bit. I just saw an article that there somebody's building, you know, 138 houses or something out there. So there is so much more space and possibility in Cottage Grove. So is there, have you seen anything that makes you think that Cottage Grove is going to see some significant growth in kids?
0: There's evidence for sure. So when you look at the applied population study, as well as the state population study, Cottage Grove grows quite a bit by population, more so actually than Monona and some surrounding municipalities. And we also have seen increase in enrollment over the last several years in Cottage Grove because there's more houses, right? A lot more neighborhoods, a lot more houses, a lot more apartments. The apartments in Cottage Grove are similar to the new development we're seeing in Monona. They're not yielding as many kids and families, right? They're these high-end apartments, right? Mostly 1 to 2 bedrooms. But the neighborhoods themselves, we are seeing a few kids per neighborhood block. And so, yes, I expect to see some growth there. But I did ask Philip to run the same type of study that he did in Cottage Grove.
1: So we both encourage everyone here to go and look at that presentation, listen to that presentation. It was very, very interesting. And I think kind of put a lid on the conversation about where we are in Monona and growth and kids.
0: Yes. And capacity challenges at Winnequa. So related to the kind of property pieces, right, and whether or not we would sell Maywood, there's also this concern around Winnequa is too full.
1: Yeah.
0: And I think what we're seeing is when we think about just K-5 kids in the city of Monona, there's a lot of room there at mm-hmm. Winnequa mm-hmm. still. And as we're controlling open enrollment and these last kind of two cohorts of big open enrollment bubbles kind of transition off mm-hmm. To GDS, we should feel some more breathing room at Winnequa.
1: Right. And I also have to say that I appreciated your comments and other comments at the school board meeting about separating the issues of people feeling like it's too full because of kids eating lunch at 10 o'clock or kids eating lunch in their snowsuits or whatever it was that yeah. they were concerned about, and saying, well, you know, we can deal with those concerns within the school. You know, if there's a way to do it differently, let's do it differently.
0: Exactly. That to me is a school practice challenge, yeah. not a capacity challenge. And why I feel confident saying that is because lunch is a challenge across all of our buildings.
1: Across every building, every school building in the country.
0: Right. This lunch puzzle is a challenge. That is not related to capacity challenges at Winnequa. Mm-hmm. That's scheduling processes and how difficult it is to move giant bodies of people through lunch in a way that feels efficient and effective.
1: Right.
0: And no one's really cracked the code.

0: This is Sue Curran. I'm in the WVMO studio with Elizabeth Cook talking about all things Monona Grove School Board. Our show is Monona Grove Study Hall. And we're going to wrap up this conversation, Elizabeth, by just you telling us what's going on in the district that you're excited about. I know that we are heading into summer school. We are heading into graduation. Our musical won some kind of fantastic award. Tell me what's great.
1: This is the great thing. So I want to talk about the Jerry Awards because mm-hmm. they're amazing. So for those of you who don't know, the Jerry Awards are a statewide award system show program that is specifically for high school musicals. Mm-hmm. So any high school across the state, and they give away awards for all the best things, right? You think about the Oscars, but make it high school musicals. So the Little Mermaid, our own Little Mermaid, won Outstanding Performance, as well as Lena Rethberger won for Outstanding Lead Vocalist. So they'll be performing at the Jerry Awards Under the Sea as a group. And then Lena, when you get an individual nomination for like one of the individual categories, you're in like the Jerry Ensemble, which is like the best of the best. Mm-hmm. And she won the lead for the best of the best. Gosh. And so she's going to be singing the opening number.
0: That's so great.
1: So Dr. Frederick and I will be there to cheer everybody on and congratulate them. You can live stream it as well. So please tune in. It's going to be amazing. That's exciting.
0: Yeah.
1: Graduation's coming up. So MG21 graduation is coming up. I had the privilege of adjudicating a senior portfolio last week, which was incredible.
0: Yeah.
1: The students there do such a great job kind of opening themselves up to kind of what their experiences have been and how positive MG21 has been for their growth and development. Mm-hmm. So that's all really exciting stuff. School graduation is also coming up, which is exciting. And my favorite part of high school graduation, of all the ones that I've been at, is when they do the class poem. So I always look forward to the class poem every year. So I'm very excited to hear that.
0: Mm-hmm.
1: And then we'll roll into summer, and it's slow in terms of kids, obviously. You know, we'll have summer school, which will be robust, but this is a time for us to really move into some good strategic planning. So mm-hmm. we'll be spending the year kind of thinking about what worked from last year, what didn't work. Mm-hmm. And so that we can set ourselves up in a positive way.
0: And summer school enrollment is looking good?
1: Yes, good. Always.
0: Good.
1: Always looks good. And one of the coolest things about our summer school that I could always want to plug is a high percentage of our faculty that teaches summer school are school teachers during the regular school year. Mm-hmm. And I love that, right? To me, it's like, it's your summer. You finally get to take a break from the system.
0: Yeah.
1: And you want to spend your time hanging out with kids in our school buildings.
0: Yeah.
1: And I can't, to me, that's a huge testament to our staff and how great they are and how much they love our district.
0: Yeah. And they get to do fun things in the summer.
1: Oh, it's so fun.
0: Yeah.
1: It's so fun. My daughter's doing summer school for the first time this year because it hadn't worked in our schedule previously. And she's like totally stoked. Thank you for listening to Monona Grove Study Hall. This has been another great edition unpacking all the things we do at the Monona Grove School District with me, Elizabeth Cook. Have coffee with me. I really want you to. And my friend Sue Carr, who is incredible and amazing. So thanks for listening.
0: You.

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1: Got a minute? Here's what's going on around Monona. 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Wednesday, the Parks and Recreation Board gets together at 3 in the Community Center. 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

0: 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And how cool is that?
1: We put the pedal to the metal, 'cause we're running out of gas. I guess we know we're going nowhere.

on fun, but it's time to take the T-Bird away.

0: 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It's 79 in Monona, light rain. Tomorrow look for 86 with a low temp around 67. Your extended forecast calls for heavy intensity rain on Thursday. 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
1: This is Greg from the Lost Creek neighborhood with a heaping helping of festivals in this weekend's music scene roundup. Friday and Saturday evenings starting at 4, Old Brick Gardens and Garver Events are throwing a joint Summer Breeze block party. Along Sugar Avenue, there'll be live bands, food carts, and picnic tables, all open to the public. You can stroll the grounds and enjoy adult beverages, pop-up performers, and a story slam to conclude the festivities. The annual Cottage Grove Firemen's Festival is back for a 95th year and runs from 5 on Thursday all through Sunday afternoon at Firemen's Park in Cottage Grove. But all of the music is open to the public and can be heard all three nights. The Bill Roberts Combo bring their tight brand of blues jazz and award-winning electric guitar play to the Cardinal Bar starting at 5:30 on Friday and every second Friday of the month. Head out to Lake Wazicha for Bluegrass at the Lake, a three-day festival and fundraiser starting on Thursday featuring bluegrass and folk music. It all starts at 6:30 on Thursday. You can bring your pets if they stay on their leash for all the fun to be had. Downtown New Glarus is alive with the sound of polka for the two-day Polka Fest Friday and Saturday. Kick up your heels under the big tent at this event open to the public and which honors the legacy of Roger Bright, beloved local musician and band leader. It's time for this year's Marquette Waterfront Festival. The annual fundraiser this Saturday and Sunday features two stages and great music all day long. As always, you can count on there being food and kids activities at this event open to the public at Yohara Place Park. And the Madison Symphony Orchestra is closing out its 100th season with a Centennial Festival weekend this Saturday and Sunday at the Overture Center. Featuring a broad array of MSO musicians and a lineup of local community artists, this special event will take place throughout the building and will run from morning till night on both days. All of this wonderment is open to the public, with no tickets issued and general seating. More info can be found at madisonsymphony.org. That's it for this weekend's Music Scene Roundup from WVMO, where we live to hear it live.
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4: This is Mary Merle from Winnequa Road with the Monona Bird Report. In early June, migration winds down. Our well-traveled birds are now settling into a single-minded pursuit, raising their young. When you see a songbird this month, you can be confident it's breeding nearby and that whatever it's doing is related to nesting. One bird I encourage you to look for this June is the two little-known great crested flycatcher. This large, handsome flycatcher has a big gray head, yellow belly, and rust-colored tail. They are drawn to Monona with its edge habitat of large trees next to open spaces. But like so many great birds, they're easier to hear than to see. They typically hang out in the high canopy, foraging for insects, but their call, a rising breep, is loud and unmistakable. It sounds like this. The great crested flycatcher is also unique among our flycatchers because it nests in cavities, whether in a dead tree, an abandoned woodpecker hole, or a man-made nest box. Best of all, this bird brings us good news. It's one of the few species whose population has remained stable over the past 60 years. So good for them and good for us. This is Mary Merle with the Monona Bird Report, and I'm glad that WVMO cares about birds.
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0: Hi, I'm Dean Rothman with your WVMO weather. It's 81 in Monona, light rain. Tomorrow look for 86 with a low temp around 70. Your extended forecast calls for heavy intensity rain on Thursday. 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

In 1915, Les Paul was born in Waukesha, Wisconsin. He was an innovative guitarist, scored many hits solo and with wife Mary Ford, and pioneered many studio techniques as well as the solid body electric guitar.

0: And in 1984, the number one song on the Billboard chart was Time After Time by Cyndi Lauper. And that's today's WVMO Music History Moment. I'm Jeff Perry. Time after time.
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So much. And she lies there unforgettable in the dawn.

0: Hi, this is Michael Wanta, Monona Grove High School alum. 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
1: Got a minute? 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Wednesday, the Parks and Recreation Board gets together at 3 in the Community Center. 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It's Wiffle Ball Wednesdays with Monona Parks and Rec. 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The Monona Community Festival is looking for volunteers. 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
0: 8 p.m.
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0: I saw her at 9:45.
1: I don't think so.
0: Good luck to you.
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0: Hi, I'm Dean Rothman with your WVMO weather. It's 82 in Monona, light rain. Tomorrow look for 86 with a low temp around 70. Your extended forecast calls for heavy intensity rain on Thursday. 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
4: This is Lori from the Monona Senior Center. 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

0: Hi, I'm Dean Rothman with your WVMO weather. It's 83 in Monona, light rain. Tomorrow look for 86 with a low temp around 70. Your extended forecast calls for heavy intensity rain on Thursday. 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

Now here come a so-called friend. So-called friend, the best place he want to see you in, not out. When you're out, you shake a so-called friend's hand, you can't tell what it's all about. 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And you know what he asked his so-called friend? 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
2: I am here in the WVMO studios with Monona's Mayor Nancy Moore, learning more about Monona. City Council meeting Monday, June 1st. Number of items on the consent agenda, things that you do every year. Can you kind of break down what happened at the meeting?
3: You bet. The two things were on the consent agenda were facility use agreements with three entities that are pretty well known to listeners and folks here in Monona. Papa's Barbecue at Hoska Park, which we all know and love. Love that barbecue.
2: Oh, yeah.
3: The Farmer's Market, also at Hoska, and Surf Shack Kayak Rentals that happens out of Schluter Park. And those are, you know, use agreements that we sign with them every year, making small adjustments if we need to, including the rental price that they pay us. So those were approved. And then the second thing was renewal of the majority of liquor licenses that we have here in Monona for the establishments all over Monona, whether they serve liquor or where they sell liquor, that the license commission reviews every year. And they all came up en masse for approval, whether it was beer, wine, or liquor.
2: If someone got a liquor license in January, it would kind of be prorated through now, and then it catches up, and then everything goes every 12 months?
3: Yeah, everything goes 12 months, and there's very few things that happen in the beginning of the year. If there are new licenses, then they would happen, obviously, at an off time of year, but otherwise, they're generally renewed all at once, and once one time a year.
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1: 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Wednesday, the Parks and Recreation Board gets together at 3 in the Community Center. 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It's Wiffle Ball Wednesdays with Monona Parks and Rec, beginning June 17th through August 12th, 1 to 3 at Winnequa Park Baseball Diamonds for all players entering 3rd through 8th grade. 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

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I'm gonna

0: Hi, I'm Dean Rothman with your WVMO weather. It's 84 in Monona, light rain. Tomorrow look for 86 with a low temp around 70. Your extended forecast calls for heavy intensity rain on Thursday. 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
1: Louis Armstrong said, "There is two kinds of music, the good and the bad. 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

0: Hi, I'm Dean Rothman with your WVMO weather. It's 83 in Monona, light rain. Tomorrow look for 86 with a low temp around 70. Your extended forecast calls for heavy intensity rain on Thursday. 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

Good evening and welcome to not just another episode of The Good Kind, but episode number 439 of the Good Kind here on June 9th. And why is that special? Well, because tonight I'm celebrating 9 years on the radio here on WVMO. You know, I actually passed that milestone just a couple of weeks ago, or I think on May 30th, 2017, was my very first episode here on WVMO with my show, The Good Kind. And wow, it's true what they say, time flies when you're having fun, and I am still continuing to have such a great time doing this very radio show for you and for me. So thanks for everyone who tunes in, whether you're tuning in for the first time or you tune in every week. It is truly a pleasure of mine to be able to come on the air and play some music for you. Play some music for me, too, and I hope you enjoy it. One of my favorite things about being on the radio is the opportunity to talk with bands, kind of talk with bands who are out there making music, releasing new albums, coming to town, what have you. And that wasn't something I initially even thought about when I started this show, but once the opportunity presented itself to me, I thought, oh, of course, why wouldn't I? And so all the songs we're going to play tonight are people I've had on my show at some point or other. And we started with Larry Keel. He was actually on just a couple months ago in April. And if you heard the very beginning of the show, he recorded a little, we call him a liner, telling you, you know, this is Larry Keel, you're listening to WVMO, or listening to me, Marcus Johann, on The Good Kind. And that's what's the plan. We're gonna have all these bands who've been on my show introduce me, essentially, maybe a little self-centered there, but, and then we're gonna hear a song from them. And I've got more material than I could fit into 1 hour, so there's more. I've had a lot of local bands. We're gonna start with some local stuff, and then we're gonna start working into some, you know, some regional, some national touring artists, these sorts of things. So Larry Keel was the most recent, but we're going to go back to the very first band I've had on the show, which was back in 2018, talking about People Brothers Band. And just really quickly, I'll say that if you are familiar with them, they are deeply ingrained and involved in part owners, or however it all works, I don't know all the details, but with Driftless Music Gardens. And so they are, their first festival of the summer, Bonfire Festival, starts Thursday. So this weekend, if you're headed out to Bonfire, say hello to everybody for me. But they're getting started out there on Thursday. What a great lineup they've got. And they've been on the show a few times, become good friends of mine. And once when they were here, they recorded this next piece for me, which is near and dear to me. So here's the People Brothers Band.

0: Armchair Boogie, off their album Hard Times and Deadlines, doing All the Same. Before that, we heard from the People Brothers Band, doing Down the Mountain, off their album Love Electric. Both a couple of local Madison bands I've had on the show here, both, I think, probably 3-4 times each, something like that. Doing great things out there in the community. As I mentioned before the music started on this little section, People Brothers Band has their first summer festival out at their land, Driftless Music Gardens, starting on Thursday. Bonfire Festival. Great lineup this year. Always a good time. Beautiful property out there. Armchair Boogie. Boy, if you're an Armchair Boogie fan, this is your summer if you live in Madison. They are going to be around. There's plenty of opportunities to see them in different venues in Dane County, throughout the state of Wisconsin. And the one I'm most excited about for sure is their date on July 16th. Free show at San Damiano as part of Concerts on the Shore. WVMO is helping promote and produce that whole event along with the Friends of San Damiano. It's going to be a beautiful, beautiful show right on the shores of Lake Monona. Nice sunset spot. One of the best sunset spots I can think of in Dane County for sure. And Armchair Boogie is going to be there bringing it. So, you know, they didn't, if, as I mentioned ahead and a little minute ago, this is the 9th year anniversary of the show, or thereabouts. It was on May 30th. So each of these bands is kind of introducing me. They, you know, they've been on the show and they're kind enough to record a liner for me. I'm sure I've got one from Armchair, but I couldn't find it. And so I had, you know, you've probably heard them singing that little jingle, if you will, for WVMO. What's fun about that, though, is they were, that was before one of my shows. They were here to record. And so they sat right across from me in the studio and recorded that. And that's awesome. So every time I hear that on the radio, it brings me a smile because I thought, oh, I was there when they recorded that, which was fun. Same thing is true for the next one. We're going to hear right now from Horseshoes and Hand Grenades. I had Adam Gruhl on the show some time ago. Boy, what a joy he is. Just a delightful guy. And, you know, managed to, each time I run into him, we exchange pleasantries and just a nice, nice guy. Oh, and I should say, he's going to be in town this weekend. The Waterfront Festival, the first, you know, the community festivals here in Madison is going on this weekend as well. Lots going on. So that's Saturday and Sunday. And he is in town with his band, Adam Gruhl and the Space Burritos. They're headlining the main stage on Sunday. I think that starts at 6:30. That's going to be a good show. All right, so here is Adam Gruhl singing a little something and saying some nice words about the station, and then we're going to hear from Horseshoes and Hand Grenades with their song Whiskey off the album This Old Town.
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4: 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Little Ed and the Blues Imperials will kick off the 2026 Concerts on the Shore free lakeside music series on June 25th from 5 to 9 p.m. at San Damiano Park. Presented by WVMO and hosted during the Harry Whitehorse International Wood Sculpture Festival, Little Ed and the Blues Imperials will bring the energy and excitement when they take the stage at 7 p.m. with Reverend Raven and the Chainsmokin' Altar Boys featuring Westside Andy set to open. Featuring food carts, beer, and other non-alcoholic beverages, and set against one of the most beautiful sunsets in Dane County, Concerts on the Shore will promote a festive community vibe on the shore of Lake Monona. For more information on our gracious sponsors, whom we couldn't hold this event without, and the food cart serving up delicious fare on June 25th, please visit sandamianomonona.org.

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0: Charlie Parr, one of my favorites. That's a song called I Ain't Dead Yet off his album Dog that came out in 2017. I had Charlie Parr on the show here not too long ago, right before his show at the Stoughton Opera House earlier this year. Always puts on an amazing show. Just the kindest, humblest guy you'll ever meet, I tell you what. And a great musician, just always enjoy when I get to see him. And he comes around quite a bit. He'll be back at the Stoughton Opera House, I think, on 4th of July. I don't know if it's on, I think it's on 4th of July proper, but it's the weekend of Catfish Music Festival. He has been there the last couple years, maybe even longer than that. But he definitely, he's a guy who likes to play. He likes to be on the road. He likes to be playing shows. And being from just our neighbor to the north, Duluth, he's in Duluth, Minnesota. At least that's where he's based out of. I don't know how much he's home, but he's on the road a lot, but he lives nearby, and so he comes through the Wisconsin area and Madison quite a bit. Always a good time. This is Marcus Johann. You're listening to The Good Kind, episode 439. We are celebrating my 9th year here on WVMO. I just passed that up on May 30th. I know if you do the math, it doesn't quite add up right. I missed a few shows over the time. Sometimes you're sick, sometimes you're on vacation, sometimes there's a global pandemic. You know, what can you do? You just miss a show here and there. But all the same, from the calendar's perspective, it's been 9 years, and it's been a fantastic 9 years, and I hope for many, many more. So for those of you who tune in on a regular basis, thank you so much. If you're tuning in for the first time, thank you very much. I very much enjoy doing this for myself, and all the better when someone else out there is enjoying it too. All right, well, there's lots of great more music to get to. Let's get to it.
1: 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Simo, and you're listening to The Good Kind on WVMO. 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

0: Delvon Lamar Organ Trio doing a song called Concussion off his album Close But No Cigar. This is Marcus Johann. You're listening to The Good Kind right here every Tuesday night from 6 to 7 p.m. Going on 9+ years now every Tuesday night. We're celebrating, I'm celebrating, I hope you're celebrating with me, my 9th anniversary here on WVMO. Just passed that up on the calendar, at least on May 30th of this past year. Started my first show was May 30th, 2017. My, how time flies. All the bands we're playing tonight have been guests on the show at least once, some of them multiple times. And all of them have been kind enough to record either a kind of a liner letting you know who they are and they're listening and you're listening to me in their voice, or liners for the station, jingles for the station, things to kind of help, you know, diversify the voices on the air, which is great. So always appreciated. Thought it was a fun thing. I was going through all my files and I thought, you know what? I don't play these often enough. Let's do a whole show with them. So here we are. And I got tons of music to get to, so let's get to it.
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0: Nona, this is Samantha Griffin. 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That's why it's so important to protect it. 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On average in America, a typical shower uses 17.2 gallons of water and lasts 8.2 minutes. 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In contrast, however, a low-flow shower head uses 1.5 gallons of water per minute. 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

Andy Thorne was kind enough to come on the show not too long ago, earlier this year, before they played the Stoughton Opera House. The banjo player from Leftover Salmon. Fantastic show, as always. Leftover Salmon always puts on a great show. Andy Thorne, that banjo player, man, he can pick the banjo, that's for sure. This is Marcus Johann. You're listening to The Good Kind, celebrating 9 years on the radio here at WVMO. Kind of caught myself by surprise, so thanks to everyone who tunes in, whether this is your first time or your regular listener. 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

0: Hi, I'm Dean Rothman with your WVMO weather. It's 83 in Monona, light rain. Tomorrow look for 86 with a low temp around 70. Your extended forecast calls for heavy intensity rain on Thursday. 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